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4: I'm weatherology meteorologist Derek Height with a significant weather update. A new severe thunderstorm warning has been issued until 8 p.m. this evening for Saline County. This storm has the potential for both large hail and strong straight-line winds. Hail the size of quarters and winds up to 60 miles an hour are likely as it moves east at around 15 miles an hour. Once again, a severe thunderstorm warning continues until 8 p.m. this evening for Saline County. Bear in mind, this storm has the potential for hail the size of quarters and winds up to 60 miles an hour are likely. Bear in mind, additional severe weather warnings are still in effect elsewhere across our listening area. Severe thunderstorm warnings continue for parts of Fillmore, Thayer, and Saline counties until 7:30 p.m. From the Cool 103.5 Weather Center, I'm meteorologist Derek Height.
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6: Lulz of Law from 59 tonight, under partly cloudy skies with a chance of thunderstorms. Northeasterly winds, 8 to 15 miles per hour. Tomorrow, high temperatures reach up to 88. Mainly cloudy skies expected tomorrow night. Thunderstorms likely, lulz around 61. From the Cool 103.5 Weather Center, powered by Weatherology, I'm staff meteorologist Laura Lockwood. Right now,

I'm weatherology meteorologist Derek Height with a significant weather update. Severe thunderstorm warnings continue across our listening area this evening. First, a severe thunderstorm warning continues until 7:30 p.m. this evening for Fillmore and Thayer counties. This storm has the potential for both large hail and strong straight-line winds. Quarter-size hail and winds up to 60 miles an hour are likely as it pushes northeast at about 10 miles.

0: miles an hour.
1: Another severe thunderstorm warning continues until 7:30 p.m. this evening for Saline County. Both large hail and straight-line winds are possible with this storm. Quarter-size hail and winds up to 60 miles an hour are likely as it pushes northeast at 10 miles an hour. From the cool 103.5 Weather Center, I'm meteorologist Derek Height.
2: This significant weather update has been brought to you by the following sponsors.
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0: I'm weatherology meteorologist Derek Hite with a significant weather update. A severe thunderstorm warning continues until 7:30 p.m. this evening for Fillmore County. Both large hail and straight-line winds are possible with this storm. Hail the size of quarters and winds up to 60 miles an hour are likely as it pushes northeast at 10 miles an hour. From the cool 103.5 Weather Center, I'm meteorologist Derek Hite.
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2: I'm weatherology meteorologist Derek Height with a significant weather update. A new severe thunderstorm warning has been issued for parts of Fillmore and Thayer counties until 8:15 p.m. tonight. Both large hail and straight-line winds are possible with this storm. Half-dollar size hail and winds up to 60 miles an hour are likely as it pushes east at 15 miles an hour. From the Cool 103.5 Weather Center, I'm meteorologist Derek Height.
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10: 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Melanie Wilkinson joins us here in studio. 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
11: 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We've had quite a week. 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
12: Louisville Law Firm 59 tonight, under partly cloudy skies with a chance of thunderstorms. Northeasterly winds 8 to 15 miles per hour. Tomorrow, high temperatures reach up to 88. Mainly cloudy skies expected tomorrow night. Thunderstorms likely, lows around 61. On the Cool 103.5 Weather Center, powered by Weatherology, I'm staff meteorologist Laura Lockwood. Right now, it's 91 degrees.
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0: I'm weatherology meteorologist Jennifer Wojcicki with a significant weather update. A severe thunderstorm watch continues until 1 a.m. early tomorrow morning. A severe thunderstorm watch means that conditions are favorable for the development of severe thunderstorms over the next several hours. Some of these storms may produce large hail and strong damaging straight-line winds. Although a tornadic development can't be ruled out, damaging hail and strong winds are likely to be the primary threat with developing storms. Storms can pop up quickly, so stay up to date on rapidly changing weather conditions and be prepared to take action if warnings are issued. A severe thunderstorm watch continues until 1 a.m. early tomorrow morning. From the cool 103.5 Weather Center, I'm meteorologist Jennifer Wojcicki. This significant weather update has been brought to you by the following sponsors.
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10: Chance of thunderstorms tonight. Otherwise, partly cloudy skies. Lows dip down to about 59. Northeast winds 8 to 15 miles per hour. High temperatures reach up to 88 tomorrow. Partly cloudy skies. Thunderstorms likely tomorrow night. Lows dip down to about 61. Mainly cloudy skies expected. From the cool 103.5 Weather Center, I'm meteorologist Laura Lockwood. Right now, it's 90 degrees.
11: I'm weatherology meteorologist Derek Height with a significant weather update. A severe thunderstorm warning continues for portions of Fillmore and Thayer counties until 8:15 p.m. tonight. This storm has the potential for both large hail and strong straight-line winds. Hail the size of pennies and winds up to 60 miles an hour are likely as it pushes east at about 20 miles an hour. Once again, a severe thunderstorm warning continues for parts of Fillmore and Thayer counties until 8:15 p.m. tonight. Remember, this storm has the potential for penny-size hail and wind gusts to 60 miles an hour. From the cool 103.5 Weather Center, I'm meteorologist Derek Height.
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I'm weatherology meteorologist Derek Height with a significant weather update. A severe thunderstorm warning has been issued for portions of Saline and Seward counties until 9 p.m. tonight. This storm has the potential for both large hail and strong straight-line winds. Hail the size of quarters and winds up to 60 miles an hour are likely as it moves east at about 15 miles an hour. For your safety, stay inside and away from windows until the storm passes. Large hail and strong winds can easily shatter glass, causing injury. If you're caught outside, take shelter in a sturdy building or a hardtop car. Take shelter now. Again, a severe thunderstorm warning continues.

0: Remember, this storm has the potential for hail the size of quarters and wind gusts to 60 miles an hour. From the cool 103.5 Weather Center, I'm meteorologist Derek Height.
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0: weatherology meteorologist Derek Heif with a significant weather update. A severe thunderstorm warning continues until 9 p.m. tonight for Seward and Saline counties. Both large hail and straight-line winds are possible with this storm. Quarter-size hail and winds up to 60 miles an hour are likely as it moves east at around 15 miles an hour. Once again, a severe thunderstorm warning continues until 9 p.m. tonight for Seward and Saline counties. Remember, this storm has the potential for quarter-size hail and winds up to 60 miles an hour are likely. Strong storms continue to affect other portions of our listening area. A severe thunderstorm warning continues until 9:15 p.m. for Fillmore County. From the Cool 103.5 Weather Center, I'm meteorologist Derek Height.
1: This significant weather update has been brought to you by the following sponsors.
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0: I'm weatherology meteorologist Derek Height with a significant weather update. A severe thunderstorm warning continues until 9:15 p.m. tonight for Fillmore County. Both large hail and straight-line winds are possible with this storm. Hail the size of quarters and winds up to 60 miles an hour are likely as it moves east at about 10 miles an hour. From the cool 103.5 Weather Center, I'm meteorologist Derek Height.
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5: I'm weatherology meteorologist Jennifer Wojcicki with a significant weather update. A severe thunderstorm watch continues until 1 a.m. early tomorrow morning. A severe thunderstorm watch means that conditions are favorable for the development of severe thunderstorms over the next several hours. Some of these storms may produce large hail and strong damaging straight-line winds. Although a tornadic development can't be ruled out, damaging hail and strong winds are likely to be the primary threat with developing storms. Storms can pop up quickly, so stay up to date on rapidly changing weather conditions and be prepared to take action if warnings are issued. A severe thunderstorm watch continues until 1 a.m. early tomorrow morning. From the cool 103.5 Weather Center, I'm meteorologist Jennifer Wojcicki. This significant weather update has been brought to you by the following sponsors.
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2: Chance of thunderstorms tonight. Otherwise, partly cloudy skies. Lows dip down to about 59. Northeast winds 8 to 15 miles per hour. High temperatures reach up to 88. Tomorrow, partly cloudy skies. Thunderstorms likely tomorrow night. Lows dip down to about 61. Mainly cloudy skies expected. From the cool 103.5 Weather Center, I'm meteorologist Laura Lockwood. Currently, it's 84 degrees.
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8: Chance of thunderstorms tonight. Otherwise, partly cloudy skies. Lows dip down to about 59. Northeast winds 8 to 15 miles per hour. High temperatures reach up to 88. Tomorrow, partly cloudy skies. Thunderstorms likely tomorrow night. Lows dip down to about 61. Mainly cloudy skies expected. From the Cool 103.5 Weather Center, I'm meteorologist Laura Lockwood. Currently, it's 84 degrees.
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0: I'm weatherology meteorologist Jennifer Wojcicki with a significant weather update. A severe thunderstorm watch continues until 1 a.m. early tomorrow morning. A severe thunderstorm watch means that conditions are favorable for the development of severe thunderstorms over the next several hours. Some of these storms may produce large hail and strong damaging straight-line winds. Although a tornadic development can't be ruled out, damaging hail and strong winds are likely to be the primary threat with developing storms. Storms can pop up quickly, so stay up to date on rapidly changing weather conditions and be prepared to take action if warnings are issued. A severe thunderstorm watch continues until 1 a.m. early tomorrow morning. From the cool 103.5 Weather Center, I'm meteorologist Jennifer Wojcicki. This significant weather update has been brought to you by the following sponsors.
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5: Partly cloudy tonight with a slight chance for storms. Lows around 59. Winds out of the northeast, 8 to 15 miles per hour. Daytime highs approaching 88. Tomorrow, partly cloudy skies. Mainly cloudy skies expected tomorrow night. Storms likely, lows around 61. From the cool 103.5 Weather Center, powered by Weatherology, I'm staff meteorologist Laura Lockwood. Currently 79.
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6: Partly cloudy tonight with a slight chance for storms. Lows around 59. Winds out of the northeast, 8 to 15 miles per hour. Daytime highs approaching 88. Tomorrow, partly cloudy skies. Mainly cloudy skies expected tomorrow night. Storms likely, lows around 61. From the Cool 103.5 Weather Center, powered by Weatherology, I'm staff meteorologist Laura Lockwood. Currently 79.
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0: I'm weatherology meteorologist Jennifer Wojcicki with a significant weather update. A severe thunderstorm watch continues until 1 a.m. early tomorrow morning. A severe thunderstorm watch means that conditions are favorable for the development of severe thunderstorms over the next several hours. Some of these storms may produce large hail and strong damaging straight-line winds. Although a tornadic development can't be ruled out, damaging hail and strong winds are likely to be the primary threat with developing storms. Storms can pop up quickly, so stay up to date on rapidly changing weather conditions and be prepared to take action if warnings are issued. A severe thunderstorm watch continues until 1 a.m. early tomorrow morning. From the cool 103.5 Weather Center, I'm meteorologist Jennifer Wojcicki. This significant weather update has been brought to you by the following sponsors.
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4: Lulz of Law from 59 tonight, under partly cloudy skies, winds out of the northeast, 8 to 15 miles per hour. Sunshine mixed with clouds at times tomorrow, daytime highs approaching 88. Thunderstorms likely tomorrow night, lows around 61, mainly cloudy skies expected. From the cool 103.5 Weather Center, powered by Weatherology, I'm staff meteorologist Laura Lockwood. Currently 79.
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6: Lulz of Law from 59 tonight. Under partly cloudy skies, winds out of the northeast, 8 to 15 miles per hour. Sunshine mixed with clouds at times. Tomorrow, daytime highs approaching 88. Thunderstorms likely tomorrow night. Lows around 61. Mainly cloudy skies expected. From the Cool 103.5 Weather Center, powered by Weatherology, I'm staff meteorologist Laura Lockwood. Currently 79.
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0: I'm weatherology meteorologist Jennifer Wojcicki with a significant weather update. A severe thunderstorm watch continues until 1 a.m. early tomorrow morning. A severe thunderstorm watch means that conditions are favorable for the development of severe thunderstorms over the next several hours. Some of these storms may produce large hail and strong damaging straight-line winds. Although a tornadic development can't be ruled out, damaging hail and strong winds are likely to be the primary threat with developing storms. Storms can pop up quickly, so stay up to date on rapidly changing weather conditions and be prepared to take action if warnings are issued. A severe thunderstorm watch continues until 1 a.m. early tomorrow morning. From the cool 103.5 Weather Center, I'm meteorologist Jennifer Wojcicki. This significant weather update has been brought to you by the following sponsors.
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4: Lulz of Law from 59, overnight under partly cloudy skies, northeast winds 8 to 15 miles per hour. Sunshine mixed with clouds at times again. Saturday, highs level off around 88. Mainly cloudy skies expected. Saturday night, thunderstorms likely, lows around 61. From the cool 103.5 Weather Center, powered by Weatherology, I'm staff meteorologist Laura Lockwood. Currently, it's 75 degrees.
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4: Partly cloudy skies overnight with a low of 59. East winds 8 to 15 miles per hour. Sunshine mixed with clouds at times again. Saturday, highs level off around 88. Overcast skies. Saturday night, thunderstorms likely. Lows dip down to about 61. From the Cool 103.5 Weather Center, powered by Weatherology, I'm staff meteorologist Laura Lockwood. Right now, 73.
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3: Partly cloudy skies overnight with a low of 59. East winds 8 to 15 miles per hour. Sunshine mixed with clouds at times again. Saturday, highs level off around 88. Overcast skies Saturday night. Thunderstorms likely. Lows dip down to about 61. From the Cool 103.5 Weather Center, powered by Weatherology, I'm staff meteorologist Laura Lockwood. Right now, 73.
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2: 59 overnight under partly cloudy skies, northeast winds 8 to 15 miles per hour. Daytime highs approaching 88. Saturday, sunshine mixed with clouds at times. Thunderstorms likely. Saturday night, lows level off around 61. Cloudy skies expected. From the cool 103.5 Weather Center, powered by Weatherology, I'm staff meteorologist Jennifer Wojcicki. Right now, it's 72 degrees.
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3: 59 overnight under partly cloudy skies, northeast winds 8 to 15 miles per hour. Daytime highs approaching 88. Saturday, sunshine mixed with clouds at times. Thunderstorms likely. Saturday night, lows level off around 61. Cloudy skies expected. From the cool 103.5 Weather Center, powered by Weatherology, I'm staff meteorologist Jennifer Wojcicki. Right now, it's 72 degrees.
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2: Lows dip down to about 58 overnight under partly cloudy skies. Winds out of the northeast, 8 to 15 miles per hour. Daytime highs approaching 89. Saturday, sunshine mixed with clouds at times. Thunderstorms likely. Saturday night, lows level off around 60. Cloudy skies expected. From the cool 103.5 Weather Center, I'm meteorologist Jennifer Vuchitsky. Right now, 66.
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2: Lows dip down to about 58 overnight under partly cloudy skies. Winds out of the northeast, 8 to 15 miles per hour. Daytime highs approaching 89. Saturday, sunshine mixed with clouds at times. Thunderstorms likely. Saturday night, lows level off around 60. Cloudy skies expected. From the Cool 103.5 Weather Center, I'm meteorologist Jennifer Vucicki. Right now, 66.
3: We celebrate the centennial class of 2026. 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And today you turn your page into a new chapter. Congratulations, graduates of Centennial High School. 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
4: Lows dip down to about 58 overnight under partly cloudy skies. Winds out of the northeast, 8 to 15 miles per hour. Daytime highs approaching 89. Saturday, sunshine mixed with clouds at times. Thunderstorms likely. Saturday night, lows of aloft around 60. Cloudy skies expected. From the cool 103.5 Weather Center, I'm meteorologist Jennifer Vuchitsky. Right now, 66.
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3: Lows dip down to about 58 overnight under partly cloudy skies. Winds out of the northeast, 8 to 15 miles per hour. Daytime highs approaching 89. Saturday, sunshine mixed with clouds at times. Thunderstorms likely. Saturday night, lows of a low around 60. Cloudy skies expected. From the cool 103.5 Weather Center, I'm meteorologist Jennifer Vuchitsky. Right now, 66.
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2: Partly cloudy skies today with a high of 88. East winds 10 to 15 miles per hour. Cloudy skies tonight, chance of thunderstorms, lows level off around 60. Mainly cloudy tomorrow, slight chance of thunderstorms, 96. From the cool 103.5 Weather Center, I'm meteorologist Jennifer Wojcicki. Currently 66.
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6: Partly cloudy skies today with a high of 88. East winds 10 to 15 miles per hour. Cloudy skies tonight, chance of thunderstorms, lows of a low around 60. Mainly cloudy tomorrow, slight chance of thunderstorms, 96. From the cool 103.5 Weather Center, I'm meteorologist Jennifer Wojcicki. Currently 66.
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3: Sunshine mixed with clouds at times, today with highs around 88. East winds 10 to 15 miles per hour. Cloudy tonight, chance for storms 60. Slight chance of thunderstorms tomorrow. Daytime highs approaching 96. A mix of clouds and sun. From the Cool 103.5 Weather Center, powered by Weatherology, I'm staff meteorologist Jennifer Wojcicki. Right now, it's 61 degrees.
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5: The San Antonio Spurs eliminated Minnesota in the second round of the NBA playoffs, winning in dominant fashion Friday night, 139-109. Game one of the West Final is at Oklahoma City, with the Spurs visiting on Monday. Detroit stayed alive with a victory at Cleveland, 115-94. James Harden in the loss, 23 points and 8 turnovers. Donovan Mitchell shot 6 of 20 from the floor for his 18 points. Game 7 of the series will be in Detroit on Sunday. In the WNBA, Asia Wilson scored 45 points in a Las Vegas victory at Connecticut, 101-94. At the PGA Championship, Maverick McNealy is tied for the lead. Wins for the Padres and Dodgers in baseball. Dodgers starting pitcher Blake Snell was scratched due to an elbow injury. No decision yet on surgery. Yankees and Tampa Bay each won, and Philadelphia got 3 in the ninth, 3 in the 10th to win at Pittsburgh.
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7: Sunshine mixed with clouds at times today, with highs around 88. East winds 10 to 15 miles per hour. Cloudy tonight, chance for storms 60. Slight chance of thunderstorms tomorrow. Daytime highs approaching 96. A mix of clouds and sun. From the Cool 103.5 Weather Center, powered by Weatherology, I'm staff meteorologist Jennifer Wojcicki. Right now, it's 61 degrees.
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3: 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Good morning. 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Well, despite a little explicitly bearish news emerging from the president's visit to China, now that the event is come and gone, traders are taking the opportunity to secure profits on the past month's rallies in corn, soybeans, and wheat, a decision which is likely supported by friendly weather through the balance of the month. Now, yesterday, the bearish swing in momentum remained in effect for the row crops. Firm energy futures amid the ongoing standoff in the Persian Gulf offered little support. The U.S. 10-year Treasury yield rose to its highest mark in about a year as inflation fears have ramped up after a hot CPI and PPI reading earlier this week. Here's how we settled out yesterday. July corn 11 and 3 quarters down to 455 and 3 quarters. December down 10 and a quarter at 481. July soybeans down 15 and a half yesterday at 1177. November down 12 and 3 quarters at 1170 and 3 quarters. July bean oil up 22, 7388. July soybean meal 180 a ton higher at 334.30. In the wheat pit, July Kansas City wheat 17 and a quarter down at 688. For the week this week, July corn was down 15 and a half cents and December was off 12 and a half. July soybeans were down 31 cents on the week. November beans down just shy of 19. July Kansas City wheat was up 12 cents on the week. Livestock futures at the end of this week, higher for cattle, weaker in the hogs. June live cattle up $1.82 at $253.90. August feeder cattle $3.45 higher at $361.45. And June lean hogs down 77 at $98.75. 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
4: Sunshine mixed with clouds at times. Today, with highs around 88. East winds 10 to 15 miles per hour. Cloudy tonight. Chance for storms 60. Slight chance of thunderstorms tomorrow. Daytime highs approaching 96. A mix of clouds and sun. From the cool 103.5 Weather Center, powered by Weatherology, I'm staff meteorologist Jennifer Wojcicki. Currently, it's 59 degrees.
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6: The San Antonio Spurs eliminated Minnesota in the second round of the NBA playoffs, winning in dominant fashion Friday night, 139-109. Game one of the West Final is at Oklahoma City, with the Spurs visiting on Monday. Detroit stayed alive with a victory at Cleveland, 115-94. James Harden in the loss, 23 points and 8 turnovers. Donovan Mitchell shot 6 of 20 from the floor for his 18 points. Game 7 of the series will be in Detroit on Sunday. In the WNBA, Asia Wilson scored 45 points in a Las Vegas victory at Connecticut, 101-94. At the PGA Championship, Maverick McNealy is tied for the lead. Wins for the Padres and Dodgers in baseball. Dodgers starting pitcher Blake Snell was scratched due to an elbow injury. No decision yet on surgery. Yankees and Tampa Bay each won. And Philadelphia got 3 in the 9th, 3 in the 10th to win at Pittsburgh.
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11: Sunshine mixed with clouds at times today, with highs around 88. East winds 10 to 15 miles per hour. Cloudy tonight, chance for storms 60. Slight chance of thunderstorms tomorrow. Daytime highs approaching 96. A mix of clouds and sun. From the Cool 103.5 Weather Center, powered by Weatherology, I'm staff meteorologist Jennifer Wojcicki. Currently, it's 59 degrees.
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2: I'm Steve White with market information on the Rural Radio Network. Markets ended the week disappointed after high hopes for new agricultural trade out of China failed to produce many specifics. On our weekly market roundup program, AgMarket.net's Brian Splitt and Jim McCormick said the grain trade had priced in optimism ahead of the U.S.-China summit, only to be met with what McCormick called confirmation of an existing soybean agreement rather than fresh demand across the broader ag sector.
3: The market was anticipating billions and billions upon what the Chinese had agreed to back in the fall. Remember, in the fall, they agreed to buy about 13 million metric tons of beans, which they had. And then they said they're going to buy another 25 million metric tons over the next 3 years. There's a little bit of debate. Was it a calendar year, Steve, or is it marketing year? Right. But either way, they committed to it. And then essentially the market was disappointed when Secretary Bessent went all the way over to China just to tell us essentially that bean deal was the bean deal and don't anticipate anything else.
2: Split said outside markets remain important, including elevated crude oil prices and fertilizer concerns. In the short term, he stressed discipline and planning for growers.
4: You know, with the old crop, especially if you're in the Western Corn Belt, it's a tough sale to tell you that you got to hold on to your old crop corn for an extended period of time. Because the way the basis market has been, you don't want to get caught here in late summer with a lot of those bushels still on hand.
2: McCormick added producers should be cautious about hanging on to too much old crop corn, especially with the possibility of full elevators and another large carryout heading into harvest. You can catch much more of that conversation. It's called the Weekly Market Roundup. It's a web program you can watch on our YouTube channel. 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
4: Cloudy skies with a few peaks of sun today with a high of 88. East winds 10 to 15 miles per hour. Overcast skies tonight, chance for storms, lows of a low around 61. Slight chance for storms tomorrow, high temperatures reach up to 96, a mix of clouds and sun. From the cool 103.5 Weather Center, I'm meteorologist Jennifer Wojcicki. Right now, it's 64 degrees.
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6: The San Antonio Spurs eliminated Minnesota in the second round of the NBA playoffs, winning in dominant fashion Friday night, 139-109. Game one of the West Final is at Oklahoma City, with the Spurs visiting on Monday. Detroit stayed alive with a victory at Cleveland, 115-94. James Harden in the loss, 23 points and 8 turnovers. Donovan Mitchell shot 6 of 20 from the floor for his 18 points. Game 7 of the series will be in Detroit on Sunday. In the WNBA, Asia Wilson scored 45 points in a Las Vegas victory at Connecticut, 101-94. At the PGA Championship, Maverick McNealy is tied for the lead. Wins for the Padres and Dodgers in baseball. Dodgers starting pitcher Blake Snell was scratched due to an elbow injury. No decision yet on surgery. Yankees and Tampa Bay each won, and Philadelphia got 3 in the ninth, 3 in the 10th to win at Pittsburgh.
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12: Skies with a few peaks of sun today with a high of 88. East winds 10 to 15 miles per hour. Overcast skies tonight. Chance for storms. Lows of a low around 61. Slight chance for storms tomorrow. High temperatures reach up to 96. A mix of clouds and sun. From the Cool 103.5 Weather Center, I'm meteorologist Jennifer Wojcicki. Right now, it's 64 degrees.
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0: Good times, great music, cool radio. Parker Sizer here with you. We are live at Tal Anderson Field in Omaha getting set for Seward and Elkhorn North in the Class B State Baseball Tournament first round action. We'll have the first pitch here at about 9 o'clock. We'll begin our pregame coverage in about 15 minutes. All right, now let's go back to the music on cool radio.
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0: Experts say it would take months of significant rainfall to truly turn things around. I'm Alex Makavica, back with you on the Rural Radio Network. 98% of the state is under some level of drought, with two-thirds classified in at least extreme drought. About 10% now in exceptional drought, the most severe category. To fully erase those conditions, much of the panhandle and parts of south central Nebraska would need 16 to 20 inches of rain over the next 2 months. Southwest Nebraska, the Sand Hills, and parts of eastern Nebraska would still need 12 to 16 inches, while northeast Nebraska needs about 8 to 12 over a two-month stretch. The latest seven-day forecast calls for anywhere from 3/10 of an inch in southwest Nebraska to possibly 2 inches in the east, mildly helpful, but far short of what's needed. And those conditions across the high plains and beyond forcing ranchers into difficult decisions. And now livestock markets are feeling the pressure. Bryce Duskett reports.
1: Wyoming's largest livestock auction, Torrington Livestock Market, normally sells 400 to 700 head this time of the year. But this week, a special drought sale moved more than 9,000 head of cattle in a single day. Owners say producers are selling early because grass is disappearing and feed supplies are tightening. The situation also hitting Nebraska sale barns hard. Recent posts from Crawford Livestock Market say crews are overwhelmed with cattle numbers, limiting new consignments because there simply is not enough manpower or veterinary help to keep up, compounded by recent wildfires in that area. Ranchers say drought's also creating a rock and a hard place situation. Either sell cattle now or risk running out of grass altogether. Industry leaders warn widespread herd rebuilding will be nearly impossible until meaningful moisture returns.
0: Thanks, Bryce. You're listening to the Rural Radio Network. With this Grain IQ Minute, I'm Alex Makavica. A new episode of Grain IQ takes a closer look at what's changing in grain storage capacity. Grain storage growth has stalled, even as yields keep climbing. For years, storage and production grew bushel for bushel, but that's no longer the case.
2: We've added, in the last 5 or 6 years, almost nothing on net. Now, obviously, people are still building new elevators, farmers are still building new bins, but old ones are, you know, wearing out, and the growth in aggregate storage capacity is essentially stopped.
0: That's Joe Jansen, an economist at the University of Illinois. He says that comes in spite of the fact that crop production continues to grow. So what does that mean for your farming operation? Less cushion in the system, he says, could lead to tighter logistics and more pressure on basis when disruptions hit. Hear this full conversation on the Grain IQ podcast, wherever you find your podcasts. 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I'm Alex Makavica. A new episode of Grain IQ takes a closer look at what's changing in grain storage capacity. Grain storage growth has stalled, even as yields keep climbing. For years, storage and production grew bushel for bushel, but that's no longer the case.
2: We've added, in the last 5 or 6 years, almost nothing on net. Now, obviously, people are still building new elevators, farmers are still building new bins, but old ones are, you know, wearing out, and the growth in aggregate storage capacity is essentially stopped.
0: That's Joe Jansen, an economist at the University of Illinois. He says that comes in spite of the fact that crop production continues to grow. So what does that mean for your farming operation? Less cushion in the system, he says, could lead to tighter logistics and more pressure on basis when disruptions hit. Hear this full conversation on the Grain IQ podcast, wherever you find your podcasts. 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
1: Good morning from Tal Anderson Field in Omaha, Nebraska. This is the Class B State Baseball Tournament right here on Cool Radio. Parker Sizer with you. And we're just off 72nd and Center here, the Tal Anderson Field, the home of the Omaha Mavericks, and in the press box here, getting set for the seven seed Seward Blue Jays in their sixth state tournament appearance all time. They're taking on the two seed Elkhorn North Wolves in the quarterfinals here of the Class B state tournament. It's a double elimination tournament that'll extend obviously into next week, and so each team's at least guaranteed two games. Seward looking to play upset here in this first round. They're coming in, though, losing their last game, that district championship game, to Gretna East, 12-5. They fell behind early, couldn't come back there against the Griffins. They did beat Concordia, Brownell, Tabot, Omaha Christian in that first game of districts, 4-3. But lost in right before that to Auburn, a Class C team, 8-7. So they've lost two out of their last three coming in here to the state tournament. Probably not the way that Coach Brock Anderson wants to see his team going into this tournament, but still a good opportunity for them today. You look at Elkhorn North, they've won three straight heading into the tournament. Their district win 15-4 over Waverly. They also won 13-0 over Hastings at districts, so they had no problem there just last week. And then they beat Norris 6-1 as well. When you take down Norris like that, even though Norris not a state tournament team this year, but that's still pretty good. So and then their last loss was a 2-1 loss to Grand Island, which was right at the end of April. So the Wolves, three straight wins. Seward coming in 1-2 in here to the state tournament, and we'll have first pitch in about 5 minutes from now. Right now they're going through the starting lineups on the field. Let's before we take a quick break here for the national anthem, let's talk about our pitching matchup today. The Seward pitcher, Tyler Hammond, he's going to be in the circle today. Hammond with a 2.62 ERA on the season, so Seward going good right off the start. And then for Elkhorn North, it is Garrett Ringenberg, who is a senior pitcher. Do not have his numbers. We're going to take a quick break here. We'll come back and give you the full numbers with the pitchers. And again, get this first pitch underway here from Tal Anderson Field. Seward Blue Jays baseball coming up here on Cool Radio.
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1: Here in Omaha, getting set for Seward and Elkhorn North state baseball action on Cool Radio. You just went through the starting lineups on the field. Teams are about to take the field. The Blue Jays, the visitors on the scoreboard here. Elkhorn North will be the home team. One more time with the pitching matchup here. So I wanted to get more in detail with the pitchers, but we took the break quickly. Tyler Hammond for Seward, 2.82 ERA. His sixth start of the season. He's 1-1. And this will be his seventh start. He is 1-1, 29 strikeouts on the year, and a 22 and a third innings pitched on the season. Ringenberg for Elkhorn North, the starter, he has a 1.29 ERA, is 6-2 in 11 appearances with 50 strikeouts and 32 and two-thirds innings of work this season. Now let's go through the starters here for both teams. We will begin with Elkhorn North in the field. So Ringenberg, we talked about him there as the pitcher. Their catcher is Keaton Drever. Drever is a junior and bats 313, but the catcher again for them. Number 23, Jake Jansen, is the shortstop. He is a senior, 395 with his average. Ethan Asmus is the second baseman for Elkhorn North. And number 16, Asmus, he's an infielder, and 337 with his average. Number 17 is Cody Grabstein. He's the right fielder, and a senior, bats 413 on the year. Keaton Drever is the catcher, and he's number 3, 313 average. Connor Werdeman, he's going to be the DH for Elkhorn North, and is a sophomore, batting 407. At third base is Austin McCurdy, a junior infielder, and then Charlie Rieselman at first base. Rieselman, let's see, he is a junior and bats 333. The left fielder, Carson Drever, and then at center field is Lane Fickbaum, and then the pitcher, Garrett Ringenberg. Seward, they're going to be batting first. Now let's go down their order. Boston Happ, he is the catcher, 349 average. He'll be leading off today. And then it's Quinn Berner at second base, the senior at 329 with his average. Bryson Burt rounds out the top of the order here for the Blue Jays, shortstop. And Burt with a 387 average. Kyle Riley bats fourth, the first baseman. Batting fifth is Quentin Hibbert, the center fielder. Tyler Hammond is the pitcher, batting sixth. Declan Lindau is batting seventh. He's the right fielder. And then Landon Pelster is the DH, batting eighth. Carson Dyer bats ninth as the left fielder. And let's take one more break here. Both teams getting warmed up. And we are set for the first pitch right after this. Seward Blue Jays baseball coming up on Cool Radio.
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1: Back Back here, and we are set for the first pitch with Boston Happ leading off here for the Blue Jays. Ringgenberg will fire the first pitch here, a swing and a miss on the first one there for Happ, and so it's strike one with first pitch here at 9:02. Temperatures in the low 70s here in Omaha. Sunny morning as Happ grounds one right to the third baseman. He gloves it, throws to first for the first putout. And out number one here in Omaha. That brings up Quinn Berner now to the plate. Berner, a senior, 329 average, 27 hits, 25 runs, and his 83rd at-bat of the year. One out here for the Blue Jays in the top of the first. Seward in their light gray jerseys, maybe like a... They got light gray, I think. Eyes are maybe struggling for me here early, but... And then they have the white pants, blue helmet, as Berner swings here at the first pitch, a grounder toward the right side, foul. And so we'll try it again. The count here, 0-1. Excuse me, 1-1. Missed the first pitch. First pitch was a ball, second pitch right there, the foul. And the next one low, a breaking pitch missed by Ringgenberg, and so it's 2-1. Nobody out, one out, or no one out, nobody on here in the top of the first. Swing and a miss there for strike two. For Berner, Bryson Burt waiting on deck here for the Blue Jays. Elkhorn North is in their all-black jerseys. They have baby blue numbers, letters, and I think a baby blue wolf emblem mascot on their hat. Is another foul ball here by Berner. And so we stay 2-2. Game number one here of Class B State Baseball. We'll run through the bracket here in just a moment. The 2-2 pitch by Ringgenberg is up high, and now it's full. High and near the helmet there of Berner. So 3-2 the count. And Berner's going to ground it right back to the pitcher. And he'll throw him out there at first for out number two. Soft ground ball and actually a pretty decent glove by Ringgenberg. He didn't, even though it was a softer ground ball, he didn't have too much time to react. He stuck the glove out, grabbed the ball, threw it over to the first baseman, Rieselman. And now, with two outs, here's Bryson Burt. Ringgenberg, first pitch here to Burt. And Burt swings and fouls this one straight back into the net. Burt's a senior, 387 average with 29 hits on the year. That's tied with Boston Happ with hits on the team this season. Slider away here for Ringgenberg. And now the count 1-1. Ringgenberg steps off the mound. Fires the 1-1 pitch, and Happ will foul this off toward Connie Clausenfield, which is just off to the behind us and to the right. Cool little complex here just off 72nd Center in Omaha. 1-2 now, and Burt is going to ground one now to second base, and three groundouts here for the Blue Jays in this first inning. Ground out to third, ground out to the pitcher, and then the ground out to second. 1-2-3 inning for Ringgenberg and the Elkhorn North Wolves, and they'll be in the batter's box when we come back. Connor Werdeman is their leadoff hitter, the DH, and then it's Jake Jansen, and then Ethan Asmus. They'll be 1-2-3 for Elkhorn North, and the pitcher, Tyler Hammond for the Blue Jays, heading out to the mound. Bottom of the first after this on Cool Radio.
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1: Welcome back here to Tal Anderson Field in Omaha, Class B State Baseball action here on Cool Radio. Parker Sizer with you. 1-2-3 inning for Seward in the top of the first. And now Tyler Hammond out to the mound, getting set for his first action with this top of the order with Elkhorn North. Hammond again, six appearances, a 1-1 record, a 2.82 ERA in just over 22 innings of work. Connor Werdemann leads off here for Elkhorn North. Werdemann, number 25, a sophomore, bats 407, 33 hits on the year. He's going to ground one straight to the shortstop here to lead this one off on the first pitch, and he is thrown out there at first base. Grounder right away there to Burt. Burt with the easy glove. Ball, I don't think it was rolling on the ground. It didn't get, wasn't bouncing too much. So an easy play there right off the bat here for Seward. Now it's Jake Jansen, the lefty. And the shortstop, Hammond, the first pitch, just away here for ball one. Number 23, Jansen, a senior for the Wolves. He has a 395 average with 32 hits. And this one, he's going to sky out to the left side. Left fielder can't get it. Oh, and it escapes past him. This is going to be a double for Jansen. It was just a floater out to left field. Left fielder there for Seward Dyer went up to grab it. The ball bounced in front of him, and then it rolled behind him. So that led to probably the extra base there for Jansen. Number 16, Ethan Asmus. So Jansen now at second. Ethan Asmus now the second baseman here with a runner in scoring position for Elkhorn North. First pitch here by Hammond, a slider, and it's too far inside. So that's ball one. Asmus going to line one, and a ground ball bounces just in front of the second baseman. He throws over to first for out number one, but the runner is going to advance over to third. Jansen, kind of a line drive that took a bounce right in front of Quinn Berner. And they get the 4-3 put out right there. So one out, but that runner right on third base here for Elkhorn North. Now it's Quincy Grabstein, the right fielder, here for the Wolves. First pitch, Hammond, inside for ball one. Grabstein bats 413. But 46 at-bats, that's about half of the leaders who have the at-bats for Elkhorn North. They have 90, he has 46. So missed some time this year, but good average, 413. Slider away here by Hammond, and it's 2-0. Runner on third base here for Elkhorn North. Bottom of the first. And this is a pop-up out to left right field. And that is out number three. No runs and no hits. Excuse me, no runs, one hit here for Elkhorn North. As Grabstein flies out, can't get that runner to come home. They leave one on. So Seward next up in the second inning. We're back after this on Cool Radio.
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1: Just as we are coming back here from break, Seward leading off the inning with their fourth batter in the lineup, Kyle Riley. First pitch, he swings right to the second baseman for the ground out. So that is four straight ground outs here for Seward to start this game. Now with one out, here is a base hit out to left field for Quentin Hibbert. He takes a swing at the first pitch, and that was a line drive right over the third baseman, left fielder Drever, able to come grab it and stop a advancement there from Hibbert. So just a single, but Seward gets one on now in their first hit of the game. Tyler Hammond now the pitcher up to the plate. So Hibbert, by the way, who just had the hit, batting 380, and he'll continue that to move that up a little bit. First pitch here to Hammond, the pitcher, is a strike. Hammond, the senior, bats 289 with 24 hits at the plate. First pitch in there for strike one by Ringenberg. And a foul right down back to the plate there by Hammond. And so it's 0-2 with one out, one on here for the Blue Jays. Declan Lindau on deck here for Seward. Blue Jays need to think about getting a fast start here. Ground ball right back to the first base, and they're going to throw over to second. Oh, but it's thrown over. The second baseman's headed to the outfield. So they have now two outs, a grounder right down the first baseline that was gloved there by the first baseman, Rieselman. He stepped on the bag, so that got Hammond out there, and then was trying to throw over to second to get Hibbert, but he overthrew second base. Hibbert doesn't advance further than second, so he's there, but there's two outs in the inning. Runner in scoring position here for Declan Lindau. Any base hit to the outfield should be a run here for the Blue Jays. First pitch to him from Ringenberg, and a swing by Lindau right back to the foul net. Oh and one. Ringenberg sets, fires, the 0-1, another foul, and it's 0-2. Two outs, runner on second for Seward. Scoreless game. Each team now with one hit in the ball game here in the top of the second. Ringenberg with two strikes, another foul, third foul here for Lindau. And we'll try it again at 0-2. Declan Lindau heads in with a 216 average. Another one of these Blue Jays seniors. 0-2. Swing and a miss for strike three. First strikeout of the game. And a strikeout swinging there by Lindau. One hit. One error. And nobody, or one left on here for Seward in the top of the second. It's the 5, 6, and 7 order here for Elkhorn North when we come back on Cool Radio.
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1: Back here in Towel, Anderson Field in Omaha. Bottom of the second here, Keaton Drever up to the plate, the catcher for Elkhorn North. Hammond, the first pitch to him. A ground ball right to Burt at shortstop, and he is thrown out at first. That's been a theme here so far, some swinging at the first pitch. Both teams have done that. That was a grounder right over there. So the quick first out of the inning. Burt's second assist today there at short. Austin McCurdy now, third baseman, batter number six in the order. He's going to pop this one out to left field. Oh, left fielder trying to track it down, and he can't glove it. It's on the ground. He picks it up, throws over towards second, but the runner's going to be right there. Oh, it was popped up toward Carson Dyer. Dyer jumped up, had it in his glove, and then it popped out. Wait to see how they score. Well, the scoreboard here awarded that a hit. I guess we will, too. So, second hit of the game there for Elkhorn North. And a swing and a miss here for the next batter, which is Charlie Rieselman at first base. Rieselman swung at the first pitch. Strike one here by Hammond. Now Rieselman puts a bunt down, and it is right down the third baseline. Throw over to first is off the bag. Everybody's safe. McCurdy makes it over to third. Rieselman safe at first. And that is going to be an error there for Seward's Rusnak.
9: Left fielder, number 12, Carson Prepur.
1: And so runners now on the corners here for Elkhorn North with just one out. And there goes the runner now to second base. He's going to steal Rieselman. Elkhorn North starting to work their way around the bases here. McCurdy at third, Rieselman at second. Here's the batter now, Carson Drever, the left fielder. And Drever going to hit this one off to the right side in foul territory. And now there's two strikes on the board, 0-2 the count. Big opportunity, big situation here for the Blue Jays. You don't want to give up too many here. Got to limit the damage. Here's the pitch by Hammond, 0-2, and another foul off to the right side here by Drever. So it stays 0-2. No score here. One hit, one error in the inning for both teams here. One hit for Elkhorn North, one error for Seward. Has two on, second and third. And the batter here, Drever, at the plate, his fourth foul back of the at-bat, and so it stays 0-2. On deck is the nine-hole hitter, Lynn Fickbaum. Oh and two. Here's the pitch. Hammond outside. And the count now 1-2. Just a little bit outside. I think Seward thought that could be the strikeout there. Here comes another 0-2, again outside. And now 2-2. That was a slider away there by Hammond. Elkhorn North in danger of putting up the first runs of this game. Bottom of the second. Runners on second and third. Hammond, the pitch here with two strikes. Pop-up foul again. The fifth foul back of this at-bat here for Drever. And the eighth pitch coming up. Two and two. Hammond up high, and it's now full, three and two. Good eye there by Drever. Didn't swing at it. Fastball just above the zone. One out on the board, three and two. The count. Hammond needs to get this guy out. Here's the pitch. It's too far inside, and now bases are loaded. After a full count. And then a walk, the fourth ball right there. So now up to the plate is the bottom of the order. Last batter in the order here, Lynn Fickbaum.
9: The center fielder, number 24, Lynn Fickbaum.
1: Fickbaum, the center fielder. A junior, 227 average here with bases loaded. One out. Hammond. First pitch, strike right on the outside edge of the zone. A little off speed there by Hammond, but got the batter to look. No balls and a strike. Hammond, he's going to step off here, fake a throw over to third. He'll step off, looked like he was going to throw it to actually second base. Does not. We'll reset here with an 0-1 count. Pitch, Hammond. This one popped up. It's in foul territory. Maybe playable for the third baseman. Rusnak, and he makes the catch right against the Elkhorn North dugout fence. Good play there by Rusnak. That's out number two. And so base is still loaded, but now two outs, and if Seward can get one more out, this would be a heck of a way to get out of this inning for Hammond. Top of the order, though, is up Connor Werdemann, and he grounded out his first at-bat, grounded out after the first pitch swinging there and right to the shortstop. He's got an opportunity with bases loaded, though. First pitch to him, right there for strike one. A slider catches the outside corner. Counts 0-1. Runner at third, McCurdy. Second base runner is Rieselman. The first base runner is Drever for Elkhorn North. Top of the order. Leadoff batter at the plate. Breaking ball here right down the middle of the plate, but it's too low for ball one by Hammond. So the count now 1-1. Bases loaded, two outs. Bottom of the second, Hammond the pitch. Grounder right to third. Rusnak, oh, he can't glove it. And then he gets on the bag. And then he tags out there, forces out the runner at third. He dropped the ball for a second, collected it with his bare hand. And then with the ball on his bare hand, put that on the base. And then the runner out right there. So no runs here for Elkhorn North. They pick up just one hit, one error here for Seward as well. But the big thing is no runs. Base is loaded for Elkhorn North, and they can't get it done. The fielder's choice out to end the top of the second. Seward next up in the top of the third. They're going to have their 8 and 9 hitters in the lineup. Then we're back to the top of the order for the Blue Jays. Still scoreless in Omaha at the Class B State Baseball Tournament.
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1: Landon Pelster leading off here for Seward. And he takes a swing at the first two pitches, and that's an 0-2 count. That second pitch of the at-bat we just saw there coming back a little early. They're trying to breeze through here this first game of the state tournament. Here's a sky ball up to the shortstop on the third pitch by Pelster, and he'll fly out there to the shortstop right there. Jake Jansen, who makes the catch.
15: Fielder, number 16, Carson
1: now Carson Dyer. Dyer to the plate, 9-hole hitter here for the Blue Jays. And we're back up to the top of the order. Dyer, a senior, 355 average. 76 at-bats. Here's a quick swing and a grounder right to the shortstop for out number two. Well, Jansen's been pretty busy there at his position in the infield for Elkhorn North. Caught the fly out and then the assist right there, 6-3 put out. Now top of the order, Boston Happ. He grounded out to third back in the first inning. First pitch was in there for strike one. The next pitch, just right there, was too low for ball one. It's Ringenberg. He's thrown 28 pitches, one strikeout. And here's a grounder. Happ, oh, tough glove there. And it's not going to be made by the shortstop Jansen that time. That's an error. And that will put Happ on first. So Jansen had all the first two plays were over to him. He caught the fly out. He caught had an assist on a ground out. And then a hard ground ball right to him there by Happ. He couldn't glove it. So that's an E6. That will put Happ on first with two outs. Now Quinn Berner here to the plate. Berner, the senior, at 329, 27 hits.
15: Courtesy runner
1: did not get one earlier. He grounded out.
15: Liebart.
1: Jesse Liebart, he is going to be courtesy running for the catcher Happ at first base.
15: Number two, Quinn Berner.
1: So two outs and one runner on here for Seward in the top of the third. Ringenberg the pitch. Slider outside for ball one. See if Seward can string something together with two outs. 1-0 pitch from Ringenberg. Two burner outside again, 2-0. First time Ringenberg's been down on the count like this here today. 2-0. There's a strike. And a swing there by Berner. So 2-1. Just on the outside corner of the zone. Throw over to first, trying to pick off the runner there. Liebart. Yeah, but back safe. 2-1 pitch on the way here from Ringenberg to the batter Berner. Two outs, runner on first for Seward. No score yet in the game. Upstairs here, now three balls. Oh, runner caught in a pickle here, right between bases. Liebhardt in trouble. There's two outs in the inning. He tries to slide in a second, but he's going to get tagged out. That's a tough way to end the inning for Seward. Liebhardt just made a mistake there on the base path. No other way to say that. So Seward, no hits. One error for Elkhorn North. Got the runner on base. And no score. No runs. It is still 0-0 as we head off to the bottom of the third inning. Early part of the order on the way here for Elkhorn North. Second batter in the order, Jake Jansen. He'll be leading off when we come back. This is the Class B State Baseball Tournament on Cool Radio.
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1: Bottom of the third here in Omaha. Tal Anderson Field on a sunny, warm day here in central Omaha. Beautiful day as well. Storms may be coming later tonight, although we're going to avoid that here on this first day. Monday could be really interesting as well here in Omaha with all the state baseball games. Just depends when those storms move through, but expecting some bad weather coming through on Monday. Sunday they don't play, but you know, more severe weather perhaps Monday. Either way, we are back here for the top of the third, and we have a fly ball out to left field. It hit in foul territory, but the left fielder for Seward, Dyer, couldn't quite run that fly ball down. This is Jake Jansen at the plate. Reached base on an error. Well, it. Sorry, he had a single. Yep, had a single and then reached to second on a throwing error. Either way, but no, he is one for one on the day. Jansen, 1-1 count to him. Tyler Hammond, the pitch, 1-1 outside ball ball one, ball two, 2-1. There we go. Got a really good crowd here on hand, too. A lot of Elkhorn North fans. They're not coming very far. Seward driving about 45 minutes up here to an hour up to Tal Anderson Field. And they have their fans just to my right. Another outside pitch by Hammond, and so it's 3-1. Here to the leadoff batter in the third inning. Jansen throws a strike. No swing there by Jansen, so it's 3-2. Obvious strike thrown right there. Full count. Second time Hammond's been in a full count. He walked the last batter. Here's a swing and a miss for strike three. And out number one here in the third. First strikeout for Tyler Hammond. His 30th strikeout of the season.
21: The second baseman, number 16.
1: Ethan Asmus now to the plate. Asmus. Grounded out. Back in the first. First pitch by Hammond. Foul ball. Ooh, careful. Went over the net into the top row here at Tal Anderson. A group of kids over there, they weren't paying attention, but fortunately it was just short of them. It was not good either way. Now 0-1. And a pitch outside here by Hammond. Now 1-1. One pitch coming up here from Hammond. This to Asmus, and it's low for ball two. What a cool facility here in Omaha as well. Tal Anderson Field, the baseball field for UNO, and then Connie Clausen Field behind us, the softball field for the Mavericks. And a great backdrop, too. You get some, you know, here's a 2-1 pitch. Outside now, 3-1. Have some cool office buildings, Pacific Life right in the outfield here is the backdrop, and then Baxter Arena is just off of right field, and you get the top of some of the tall buildings on the skyline of downtown Omaha just off to right field as well.
21: So
1: we
21: have a
1: foul ball here, and now 3-2 here to the batter Asmus. One strikeout already in the inning for Tyler Hammond. Nobody on. Here's a 3-2 pitch. Inside, and that's a walk. So the second full count pitch of the inning. First one was a strikeout, and now this one inside for a ball, so that's going to send Asmus to first.
21: The right fielder, number 17, Quincy.
1: With one out, Quincy Grabstein, who flew out to right field to end the first inning. Now back up for his second plate appearance. And foul ball behind here for strike one. Oh, and one the count. One out. No score. Here's the pitch, Hammond. And that misses for ball one. And the count even here, one and one. Two seed Elkhorn North, seven seed Seward. Game following this will be the three seed Platte Valley and the six seed Lincoln Standing Bear. Here's the 1-1 pitch. There goes the runner. He's going to steal. No throw, even over there to second base. So Asmus slides in cleanly. Currently at Werner Park. They have Omaha Scott taking on Lincoln Pius. That was the team that ended up winning a district title, beating York last week, Lincoln Pius. And then Gretna East and Omaha Gross are the two other state teams playing the 12 o'clock game at Werner Park. Strike in there by Hammond here. Now that puts two strikes on the board, two and two. Here to the batter, Quincy Grabstein. Now the runner on second base after Asmus stole up there, so in scoring position. And, they're going to throw over to second. Oh, it escapes into the outfield, but the runner's not going to advance over to third, so no harm done. Hammond was about to throw the pitch. He then pivoted behind and tried to throw out the runner at second. Burner went to the base, but he missed Burner's glove. It goes to the outfield. Fortunately for Seward, though, the runner does not advance. So we'll try it again here, two and two. And the pitch coming up to Grabstein. Swings, fouls back, another one. Two and two again. Two-two pitch. One out. No score. Hammond's going to step off the mound here. And he'll reset. Checks his wrist. He's got the armband on there. Here's the 2-2 pitch. And this is a line drive to center field. Center fielder runs up for the catch. Now he's going to throw to second. They get two. Right there, the second base runner, Asmus, went too far. It was a line drive by Grabstein right to center field. And, too far of an advance there at second base. They then threw over to second for that double play. Keep a run off the board. No hits. One left on. No errors for the Blue Jays. In this third inning, we are still scoreless as we head to the fourth. Seward will be leading off. They've got Bryson Burt on deck. This is the state baseball tournament here on Cool Radio.
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1: Top of the fourth, Blue Jays and Elkhorn North Wolves in a scoreless game. Here so far, Elkhorn North with two hits, Seward with just one so far in the game. And leading off here, Quinn Berner. My apologies. I think I said going into break, Bryson Berg coming up. No, Berner was at the plate, and then there was that that tag out on the base path when he was at the plate. So he continues here to start the fourth inning. And there's the second strike as he takes a swing on a pitch that was outside, but took a swing at it, missed for strike two. So now 1-2 the count. Ringgenberg still at the mound here for Elkhorn North, and this pitch low and away for ball two. Ringgenberg, and the pitch, a sky ball up to first base. Fly ball and the first out right there for Berner. So Ringgenberg now through three and a third innings, just with a one hit, one strikeout for him. He's thrown 40 pitches in the game, 29 strikes. Now he faces Bryson Burt. First pitch up in the zone for strike one. No swing there by Burt. Burt grounded out in his first at-bat. That's 387 on the year. Next pitch was away for ball one. One and one the count here to Burt with one out in the inning. And he'll foul back, strike two. A lot of foul balls toward Connie Clausen Field there. I wonder if they're getting over the, they got like a community pavilion up here with a nice roof, nice overhang. If they're getting over that and then heading into the softball field right behind us. There's another foul back here by Burt. And so this one into the net. Now 1-2. As Ringgenberg sets, delivers 1-2, pitch low in the, I would say in the dirt.

0: base there. Field fully turf here at Tal Anderson. 2-2 now. Ringenberg to Burt. Here's the pitch. Swing and a miss. Strike three. And the second strikeout of the game for Ringenberg. On the season, he has now 52 of those. Kyle Riley now to the plate, and he swung on the first pitch the last time up and grounded out to second base. And with two outs here in the inning, trying to get something going here for the Blue Jays. No score in this one yet. In the top of the fourth, Ringenberg first pitch to Riley in their slider for strike one. Just on the outside part of that zone, and the ump there behind the plate likes that location there for the strike. Here's a pop-up toward first, and the second fly out to first base of the inning, and the third out right there. A 1-2-3 inning for Ringenberg and the Elkhorn North Wolves in the top of the fourth. And they are up next at the plate. They have, looks like, 5, 6, and 7 in their lineup coming up. 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
0: Start of the bottom of the fourth, Elkhorn North back to the plate. And they're going to pop one up in foul territory. The first baseman hustling to it, but he can't get it in time. That's going to go there for a foul and strike one. Here to the leadoff batter, Keaton Drever, the catcher. He is 0 for 1 on the day. It's been a pitcher's duel here so far. Tyler Hammond's done a nice job. One hit allowed, two walks, one strikeout in three innings of work. And here, just as we say it, there's a hit by Elkhorn North. Nice line drive out in front of the right fielder for Keaton Drever. So he'll lead off the inning with a base hit. And Hammond now has to try to work out of that. He worked out of it. It was bases loaded for Elkhorn North back in the second inning. And just one out, and he was able to get out of it with no runs. I think he'd want to try to avoid that continuing on here in the fourth inning. But now it is
8: the third baseman, number 10, Austin McMurtry.
0: Austin McMurtry up to the plate. Third baseman, also a courtesy runner over there at first base. So here we go. McMurtry doubled first time up. And got the steal attempt over there to second. That's an easy one. Third stolen base today for Elkhorn North. As the courtesy runner makes it over there to second. That was a pitch down low for a ball to McMurtry. Nobody out, runner now at second base here for Elkhorn North as they look to open up the scoring here. A bunt placed, but fouled by McMurtry. Tried to go down the third baseline with it. It hit in foul territory right near his feet. So now a ball and a strike.

0: Another bunt set up here for McKertree. The pitch by Hammond. And he pulls away. It was a pitch way outside of the zone. Good grab there by Boston Happ, the catcher. If that would have went past him, that would probably advance the runner to third with nobody out. 2-1, though. Now the count. Another bunt set up here for McKertree, and Hammond is going to pull off the mound. Fake a throw over to, doesn't throw over to second, but looked like he wanted to, so now he'll reset. Two and one. McKertree wants to put a bunt down, and he does. Right back to the pitcher. Throw over to first base for the fielder's choice, but that will advance the runner to third. So Elkhorn North does what it wants to right there. Acker is the courtesy runner. He's now at third base, and McKertree out with the fielder's choice. One out in the inning, and that brings up Charlie Rieselman with an RBI chance with one out. There's a throw to third. Runner leading off just a little bit there at third base. Ruzdak makes a grab, puts a tag on him, but the runner was back safe. Close play, though. So Acker has to be careful there at third. Now the first pitch coming up here to Rieselman, and he'll put a bunt down. It's a squeeze play, and then it was gloved by the pitcher. He tried to dive and get the runner out at third, but Acker's going to score. They squeezed him home. And the first run of the game for Elkhorn North as they lead 1-0. And nobody out either. The bunt right back to Hammond. Hammond caught it about, well, Hammond ran up and got to it pretty quickly. Picked it up. Tried to dive to tag out Acker, but just couldn't get the tag. So that is the first run of the game for the Wolves. And still, now one out in the inning, but a runner on first base. And that was the stole base there. I guess they gave him a hit for that single. I thought that wouldn't go down as a hit for Rieselman, but okay. All right, he moves over to second now after the stolen base. That was the fourth hit there for Elkhorn North on the scoreboard. Carson Drever now to the plate, the left fielder. He's going to pop it up to right field. Right fielder under it there, Lindau for Seward. And he'll throw over to third base. God, that was a really good throw by Lindau over to third just to make sure the runner at second's not going to go over there, and he did not. Lindau threw it right to the third baseman. That's the first out, the second out. But a runner here on second base, and now the nine-hole hitter here for Elkhorn North, Lynn Fickbaum at the plate. Yes, Cam Schmeekly, number 21, is coming in as either a, I'm going to just assume a pinch hitter here. So Schmeekly bats 228, two outs here, and he's got a runner in scoring position as Hammond throws the first pitch inside. Schmeekly's a senior. He has 42 at-bats and 10 hits. Two outs here in the fourth. Hammond, another pitch. That looked good, but umpire says it misses, so it's 2-0. Top of the order waiting on deck here for Elkhorn North. And here's a throw over to second. Trying to pick off the runner. Tag attempt there by Berner, but nope, not in time. So the runner's safe. Rieselman over there at second base. Schmeichel at the plate. Now 3-0. First base is open, so I guess it wouldn't do any harm with two outs if the batter is walked. But then that will bring up Connor Werdemann, top of the order. Two walks given up today already by Hammond. There's a strike, though, as he throws that one in the zone. No swing for strike one. 3-1. Hammond outside. There's ball four. So now two on with two outs as Schmeichel is walked. Connor Werdemann now to the plate. 0-2 on the day. Ground out and a fielder's choice for his first two at-bats. Hammond first pitch here to Werdemann. Werdemann up toward the shortstop. Fly ball, and that's a grab for Bryson Burt. A fly out up to the shortstop for out number three. But two hits, it looks like, and no errors. One run comes through for Elkhorn North, the first run of the game here in the fourth inning. Coming up next in the fifth inning, they're going to be leading off here with Quentin Hibbard, 5, 6, and 7 due up for the Blue Jays, and we'll have it right after this on Cool Radio.
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0: Welcome back here to Tal Anderson Field in Omaha. Parker Sizer with you for the Class B State Baseball Tournament quarterfinal action. Double elimination tournament. Elkhorn North now with a 1-0 lead. And Seward up in the batter's box here in the fifth inning. Over at Werner Park, Lincoln Pius, they have a lead over the top seed 2-0. Omaha Scutt and Pius there. And that is in the bottom of the fourth. So we'll follow along with that one. That would be a big upset. Quentin Hibbert here to the plate for the Blue Jays. Hibbert provided the first hit of the game for Seward. The only hit back in the second inning. Swings at the first pitch, a breaking ball low and below the zone. But strike one. Ringenberg's 50th pitch now of his appearance today. Missed that one outside, and it's now 1-1. Tyler Hammond on deck. Declan Lindau in the hole for Seward here. Check swing there by Hibbert on a pitch outside. Now two balls and one strike. And there's a line out or line into the right field just over the second baseman for a base hit for Hibbert. And he is now 2-for-2. And the second baseman there, Asmus for Elkhorn North, jumped probably as high as he could to see if he can at least get a glove on it. Just couldn't get it. So it gets to right field for a base hit. Good way to start the inning for Seward, down 1-0. Tyler Hammond now to the plate. Grounded out his first time up. He's going to put a bunt down right back to the pitcher. Good. Oh, it's going to be gloved by the catcher. Great bunt, though. He's going to get out at first, but a fielder's choice will send the runner to second One out now as Hammond's out at first. Here's Declan Lindau. Now up to the plate for Seward. With a runner in scoring position and one out. Blue Jays, you got to think. You're the 7 seed here. You've got the 2 seed in a one-run game. Later in the game, you got to pick up a run here when you can. So that's what Lindau is trying to do. Ringenberg setting up the first pitch. Sets, delivers. Outside, good eye there by Lindau. He struck out his first time up in the second inning. The first of 2 strikeouts on the day so far by Ringenberg. 1-0, or 0-1, excuse me, now 1-1. Swing and a miss there by Lindau. Counts even. One out, 1-1 count. Another bunt. This down the third baseline. He's going to get safe. Everybody's safe. That caught Elkhorn North's infield off guard. You could tell. As that was almost a drag. I guess you could call that a drag bunt. Lindau was set up, and then right at the last second, he puts the bunt down. A great one right down the third baseline, and the pitcher and the third baseman were caught hustling up to it. So that is the third hit of the game for Seward, a single, which will put still one out on the board. Hibbert now over to third. Lindau now at first. And an opportunity here for the Blue Jays to tie this one up at least. Pelster now at the plate. And a first pitch strike thrown there by Ringenberg. No swing by Pelster, who flew out his first at bat in the third. Next one, away. Oh, they're going to get the tag out at third base for out number 2. A pitch thrown a little outside. Was it outside? We'll get to that in a second. But the catcher immediately ripped the ball over to third base, and they get Hibbert out right there. What a play by the catcher for Elkhorn North, Keaton Drever. So it was a ball thrown. It was a pitch away. And then, the catcher, Drever, caught it, threw right over to third. Hibbert leading off just a bit too much. Now 2 outs in the inning, and, the mood, I think, changes a little bit here for the Blue Jays. One and two now after a foul ball. And there's another one here by Pelster.
5: Once again, fans, as a reminder, please.
0: So the count still 1-2. Runner at first base now is Lindau. Second time today, Seward's been tagged out on the base paths. And we got a grounder into the outfield. A pulled ball toward left field for Pelster. And that's a base hit. So that keeps it going here for Seward. Each base runner advances one up, so now Lindau at second, and there's Pelster at first. And the third hit of the inning for Seward, and you got to think, man, Hibbert out there at third base with a tag out. That would have been the tying hit, the RBI there for Pelster, had Hibbert have not been out there at third. So each team now with 4 hits in the game. And here is the top of the order for the Blue Jays, Boston Happ. And can he come up with a big one here? The first pitch by Ringenberg is a strike. So the count is 0-1. Happ is reached base once today on an error. Oh, there's a pass ball. Okay, that will advance the runners now. We have second and third here for Seward. Pass ball, a low ball in the turf, and gets away from Drever, who made a great play earlier in the inning, but right there with the mistake. So we have a time called here. Now Coach Anderson, who is at third base for Seward, he is going to come up and talk here. And sorry, Boston Happ not up. This is Carson Dyer, the nine-hole hitter. My apologies there. Happ is on deck. I skipped past Dyer there. So Dyer, he is 0-for-1 on the day with a ground out. And now, again, RBI chance for him. Pelster at second, Lindau at third with two outs. Ringenberg the pitch. Dyer, grounder, right back to the pitcher. Easy play for Ringenberg. And there is out number three. So Seward will leave three stranded on the base paths. They had three hits, no errors, but no runs. Seward needed something there, but they are still going to trail 1-0 as we head to the bottom of the fifth. And batters 2, 3, and 4 in the order coming up for Elkhorn North. We're back after this.
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0: 1-0 Elkhorn North, now in the bottom of the fifth. Here at the Class B State Tournament. The Wolves here at the plate, leading off here with Jake Jansen. This is 2, 3, and 4 to start the inning for the Wolves. Jansen 1-for-2 on the day with a single and then a strikeout. Hammond still out here for Seward. Last inning gave up two hits and the one run. There's a strike, and now the count even here to Jansen, 1-1. One pitch, Hammond. Oh, it hit the batter, right? Did it? No, it did not. Never mind. It looked like it did from our vantage. Might have just probably hit the dirt below, or hit the turf, and then bounced up into him. So 2-1. Hammond fires this inside, and now 3-1. Hammond with 62 pitches, now 63 after that last one. 63 pitches, 36 of them for strikes. And here's a grounder right to first. Great stop by the Blue Jays for the first out. Kyle Riley stopped that with his chest, and then it bounced right in front of him, and he picked it up, stepped on the bag for the first out.
12: The second baseman, number 16.
0: That was a hard hit ball, and if that got to the outfield, that'd at least be two for Jansen. But one out here, Ethan Asmus now to the plate. Asmus reached base with a walk, his last at-bat in the third, grounded out in the first, so 0-1 for his game so far. First pitch by Hammond, inside for a ball. One out, nobody on here for Elkhorn North in the bottom of the fifth. They have a 1-0 lead. Here's a strike by Hammond, and the count even to Asmus, 1-1. Asmus, the second baseman here. .337 average. This one he's going to rip straight to the center field spot and right in front of the center fielder for a base hit. Fifth hit of the game for Elkhorn North, and they'll put one runner on with one out and a one-run lead. here in the fifth inning. Now up is Quincy Grabstein with two flyouts to the right field side. So Lindau over at right field for Seward might wait for this one. We'll see. They're going to pick off the runner, attempt to pick off the runner first. Back safe. Bunt put on, and it's right down the third baseline in fair territory, and they try to make the throw over to first, but he is there safe. Too quick. Quincy Grabstein will get on with the single, bunt single. That'll advance Asmus to second. And now two on here with one out for Elkhorn North. Winner of this game will move on and play in the the winner's bracket game, I guess you can call it. Semifinals, maybe you can call it that as well. Not quite sure. I get confused with double elimination tournaments. But that's going to be at Fricke Field at 7 o'clock. The loser of this game will also be at Fricke Field at 1 o'clock.
12: Pitch running at second base, number one, Colin Acker.
0: So there we have Acker now, a courtesy runner over at second. So Asmus no longer there. Grabstein at first. Keaton Drever, he's at the plate. Singled his last appearance in the fourth inning, just one inning ago. All right, Coach Anderson now, he's going to head out to the mound for a mound visit with the infield. And while they do that, let's take a quick commercial break. One out in the inning here in the bottom of the fifth. Elkhorn North with two on and one out. And a 1-0 lead. We're back after this on Cool Radio.
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0: Continuing on here in the bottom of the fifth, mound visit for Coach Brock Anderson and Blue Jays infield. Trying to game plan here with one out and some kind of ground ball would be perfect here for the Blue Jays. Then maybe turn two. There's a strike thrown to the first pitch to Keaton Drever, the catcher. Again, Drever 1-for-2 on the day. Oh, and one count, though, to Drever. Pitch by Hammond. Grounder that escapes to the outfield. That's going to be, here comes the run around third. A play at the plate, not going to be made in time. Runner now advancing over to third and then to second. So an RBI single for Keaton Drever will make it 2-0 Elkhorn North. That will score Acker, the courtesy runner who is at second. Grabstein, he makes it over to third. Then Drever with the single and then an advance on the throw over now to second base. And Drever
12: second base,
0: heading to the dugout. Courtesy runner coming in for the catcher there. He heads to the dugout, pumped up. Now another timeout called. Coach Anderson will come out for the second time here this inning. You wonder maybe this will be it here for Hammond. We'll see. I don't think so. They're just... No, yep, they took the ball away from him. I think we're going to have a pitching change here at Tal Anderson Field in the fifth inning. We'll wait and see who is the next guy to come out. I think Bryson Burt. I think. We'll confirm that here. Thought I saw them hand it to number three. Yep, Bryson Burt will be the next pitcher here. So Hammond's day done, 70 pitches, 4 1/3 innings. six hits, the two earned runs, three walks, and one strikeout. But now Bryson Burt here to the plate. He'll try to continue this game for the Blue Jays. And we'll take a quick break. We'll come back for more action in the fifth inning after this on Cool Radio.
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0: Pitching change for the Seward Blue Jays here in the fifth inning. Bryson Burt now comes to the hill. And this is his 10th appearance, a 4-3 win-loss record for Burt, 3.71 ERA. In 49 innings of pitching, he is the most used pitcher for the Blue Jays this year. 57 strikeouts as well. So he's going to try to continue this, and he's got to get out of runners on second and third with one out. And the batter here, Austin McCurtry. First two pitches by Burt are outside for two balls, so the count 2-0. Grabstein's the runner on third. Drever the runner on second. Three straight singles. One of them scored a run, but three straight singles here for Elkhorn North. Swing and a miss there by McCurtry for strike one. McCurtry doubled in the second inning. Was out on a fielder's choice in the fourth, so he's coming in 1-for-2. Throw over to third, try to pick off that runner there. But nope, back safe. Grabstein over there. Hunsberger is a courtesy runner at second base for Drever, who is the catcher who had that single there that drove in the run. 3-1 now the count. Pitch inside there by Burt. Here to the batter, McCurtry. 2-0 lead for Elkhorn North. They have seven hits in the game, one error. No runs for Seward on four hits and one error. And Elkhorn North can add on here in this inning as the 3-1 is outside for a ball. And so a first pitch or first at-bat walk there by Bryson Burt at the mound. And that will load the bases with one out. Charlie Rieselman now to the plate. Opens up the double play chance here for Seward. And that would be the best case scenario to get out of the inning with no more runs.
12: Now batting, first baseman number 26, Charlie Rieselman.
0: By the way, Burt and Hammond, straight up switch for those two. Hammond now playing shortstop, and Burt now the pitcher for the Blue Jays. No other defensive changes. Bases loaded, one out, and here's the batter. And he'll push one out to center field, deep center field. Hibbert makes the catch, runner's going to tag at third. Rieselman with an RBI sac fly to make it 3-0. That will score Grabstein. Hibbert had a nice throw back to home plate, but was not going to be in time.
12: Left fielder, number 12, Carson Drever.
0: Sack fly now, the second out of the inning. Carson Drever here at the plate with runners on the corners here, first and third. Should mention Hunsberger, who was at second base, he also tagged up and went to third after the out there in center. Well, there goes a wait. Oh, runner's right between the base paths here. He's in a rundown. Burt trying to chase him down. Hang on a second. There's two outs. He just needs to focus on the first base guy. What are we doing here? Oh, my goodness gracious. Yeah, that's a disaster for Seward. Okay. They caught a runner in first and second in a rundown. They just needed to focus on that guy, but they kept looking to the third base runner, and he was kind of halfway between home plate and third base. And then they finally decided to skip the first base guy. They tried to throw out the guy at home, and he slid in safe. And that's the fourth run of the game for Elkhorn North. There were two outs in the inning. They just needed to focus on the guy at first. And I guess, yeah, if the run comes through, I don't know. You know, maybe that still counts if he scores and they're still trying to, they still have the runner between first and second in the pickle. I guess I'm a little loose on the rules there if that run would have counted either way. But at least they could have got maybe the third out right there and ended the inning. But now runner's going to be on second base, and it's a 1-0 count here to the batter, still Carson Drever. And now he'll foul one off to the right side. Strike one. That was interesting. Burt was he was still in his motion, about to set up for the pitch, and the runner at first just started taking off, started jogging. It wasn't like a sprint to steal the base. He started jogging, and then Seward noticed that. They started to look at that runner, and meanwhile, while that was happening, the guy at third base took off to home, and they tried to make the play there. Did not do it. So 4-0, 2-1 here to Carson Drever. Now 3-1. Three and one here with two outs. Burt the pitch. Ball lined out to the gap. This will score the run. This will be a double, at least, for Drever. He's going to round second. He's going to go to third for a triple. That will score the fifth run for Elkhorn North. So McKertrie comes around to score. Drever with a RBI triple. First triple of the game. Four runs now in the inning for the Wolves. And two outs. Runner now on third base. Or is this Sheekley? Nope, this is back to Fickbaum. Fickbaum back up here. So Sheekley batted for him in the last inning. Was walked. But Fickbaum in the second inning flew out to the second baseman. So he's 0-1 on the day. Got a foul back. Ooh, that got me, folks. I'm in the press box with a big glass window in front of me, and there's a net in front of me as well. The foul ball was still right in my eye line, and yet I still flinched right there. So, yeah. 1-1. I'm totally fine. I did not need to flinch like that, but I did. Either way, 1-1. Here's a pulled ball deep, but foul. Wow. That goes over the foul fence as well. That was a little straighter on. That'd be over the fence. Maybe about 20, 25 feet to the right of the right field foul ball fence, foul ball pole. Another foul back here for Fickbaum, and still 1-2. Bottom of the fifth. Burt, the pitch. There's a strikeout looking. That's a good way to end the inning. As eight batters come to the plate here for Elkhorn North. And they pick up three runs, four hits. No, four runs, four hits. And one left on here in the fifth inning to jump up in front, 5-0. No question about it now. Seward has some work to do in the sixth inning. Carson Dyer, nine-hole hitter, will come to the plate. Then it's the top of the order for the Blue Jays on the way. 5-0 in the Class B State Tournament first round. Blue Jays and the Wolves here on Cool Radio.
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0: Top of the sixth here, Seward. No runs yet in the game. They have four hits, and they need to string together some runs down 5-0 to the two-seed Elkhorn North. Or they'll be playing in the... they got two innings to do that, or they'll be playing in the... elimination game on Monday afternoon. And the leadoff batter here, Carson Dyer, not in a good situation. First two pitches by Ring. Oh, we got a new pitcher here. Christo at the mound, at the mound here for Elkhorn North. Foul off to the right side. Okay, yeah, we did have a pitching change in there, so let's talk about that. Oh, we got a single out to got a single out to center field here for Dyer. Okay, that's how Seward needs to start the inning. Single right there. I was trying to pull up some information on Christo. We'll get that in a moment here. The next pitcher. I missed the announcement, I guess, too, during the commercial break. They didn't take very long either to to change the pitcher. Now up for Seward. It's the top of the order. Boston Happ, one out, or no outs, one on. This is the opportunity here for the Blue Jays. Christo, by the way, let's talk about him here. 29 and a third innings pitched this season. Swing and a miss there on the first pitch to Happ, strike one. Christo with a 1.19 ERA, 5-1 record. One of the better ones here for Elkhorn North at the mound, for sure. Ian Christo swinging a miss there on the pitch, and that's strike two to Berner. Ian Christo's a junior. Oh and two. Throw some gas there right down the middle. No swing, and it's strike three. So Happ retired. Third strikeout of the game for Seward. The first one right there for Christo. Obviously, Ringenberg's day concluded. He's in line for the win. Five innings pitched, four hits, two strikeouts, no runs. And 64 pitches. Next batter here for Seward, Quinn Berner. One on, one out in the top of the sixth. Berner 0 for 2 on the day. Ground out and a fly out. Next one, strike two. Or strike one, sorry. First pitch outside for ball one. Next one in there for strike one. Count 1-1. Foul ball. Now 1-2.
12: Once again, as a reminder, please return all foul balls to the nearest dugout. Thank you.
0: Runner on first here for Seward. Carson Dyer led off the inning with a single. And then Boston Happ struck out. Christo sets. And a line drive right back to first base. And they're going to double off Seward to end the top of the sixth. Line drive by Berner right to the first baseman, Charlie Rieselman. And then it was Dyer who just let off too much there. He was halfway to second base and was tagged out there back at first. So one hit for the Blue Jays, but no runs here in the sixth inning. bottom of the sixth coming up. And Elkhorn North, they scored four runs in the last inning. They have a hot offense right now. We'll see if Seward can slow them down a little bit as we go to the bottom of the sixth. After this, on Cool Radio.
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6: Bottom of the sixth now, and another pitching change here for Seward. So Burt just in that fifth inning of work and giving up the couple runs there. New pitcher here, Landon Pelster, for the Blue Jays, will come out here in the sixth inning. His 13th appearance, 4-1 record, 2.86 ERA for Pelster. Pelster, the sophomore here for Seward, leading off in the inning is the top of the order, Connor Werdemann. Werdemann now down 0-2 in the count as he fouls that next pitch out for strike two. Three pitches here, first one a strike and then two fouls. So the count 0-2. Jake Jansen on deck. Another foul here to the right side. With the, you don't want to mention this, but I guess I brought it up. Five runs, and it's the 10-run after five-inning rule, but Seward does not want them to do that. Here's a grounder over to the shortstop, Hammond, I think, unless Burt moved back over to short. Hammond over there gets the out. Nope, that is Burt. Burt's back over at short. They need to update the game changer field here. But yeah, new pitcher Pelster, Burt back at short. I don't know where Hammond went, but hopefully we'll find that pretty soon. So Werdemann still hitless on the day after, yeah, he grounded out right there. And now Jake Jansen, the lefty, is 1-for-3. Singled in the first inning and then struck out and then grounded out. Pelster fastball on the first pitch. Misses the zone. And that's ball one. Another one here, Pelster. Ball fouled. And 1-1 now. Pelster was the DH, so one pitch coming up here. And this up high to Jansen. Now 2-1. Ethan Asmus on deck. Quincy Grabstein in the hole here for Elkhorn North. Five-run lead for them. Eight hits in their five runs. One error for the Wolves. Seward, no runs. Five hits and one error. Pelster, the 2-1 outside. Now it's 3-1.

0: Any morning here in Omaha. Couldn't ask for a better start here to the Class B State Baseball Tournament. Foul back here again, and now 3-2. Here to Jansen. Couldn't ask for a better start to today. Now, how the weather affects the later games today, we'll see. And then, obviously, we're off on Sunday. It's going to be an interesting weather day as well. Sunday around Nebraska. So 3-2 pitch coming up here. A grounder toward the second baseman. Gloved, thrown to first for out number two. Burner to Riley right there. So two outs here. Now Ethan Asmus to the plate. Hopefully,
1: second baseman, number 16, Ethan Asmus.
0: Hopefully state baseball can get through well today, and then Monday could be interesting. With some of those afternoon games, if those storms move through. Two outs now on the board here in the sixth. Still 5-run lead for Elkhorn North. No runs for them this inning. Ethan Asmus singled and scored back in the fifth. His first hit of the game. Pelster, two balls thrown on the first two pitches here. Two and oh count. Pelster fires. This ball popped up toward right field. Right fielder tracking it down. Dyer makes the catch for out number three. No hits, no runs, no errors for Elkhorn North in the sixth inning, bottom of the or seventh inning coming up, and the final chance on the way here for the Sewer Blue Jays. Down by 5 runs, they need to make them all up as we head to the top of the seventh. After this on Cool Radio.
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0: Final chance for the Seward Blue Jays here in game one of this NSAA State Baseball Tournament. And it is a 5-0 lead for Elkhorn North. Bryson Burt leading off here for the Blue Jays. 5 hits today for Seward. I think you might take that as Christo out here. And now we got a ground ball right to the third baseman, McCurtry. He'll throw to first for out number one. 5 hits, yeah, okay. Seward leaving a couple of runners today on third. Is what they'll probably think about that fifth inning when they could have put up some runs, picked up some momentum, just couldn't get anybody through. So now Kyle Riley here to the plate. He'll foul back the first pitch. Hang on a second. No, excuse me. Quentin Hibbert here to the plate. He'll foul back the first pitch. Hibbert 2-for-2 today. Definitely the best Seward Blue Jay hitter in this game one. Strike two right there, though. So one and two. And Hibbert going to sky one up. It just gets over the shortstop into the outfield for a base hit. So Seward will keep it going here in the seventh. Hibbert with his third hit of the game. Nice line right over the shortstop. I think he just got part of the glove on it, but couldn't squeeze it. So single there. Now Tyler Hammond started at the mound here today. He comes out for his third plate appearance. Ground out, and then a fielder's choice. Fly ball back foul here on the first pitch. Declan Lindau waiting on deck here for Seward, trying to get his opportunity here in the top of the seventh. Oh and one here to Hammond. It's Christo. Fires a breaking pitch and gets there for strike two. No balls, two strikes here to Hammond. One out with a runner on here for Seward in the seventh. And he checked it. The ball got away from the catcher there. So it was outside for a ball. And Hibbert, he'll move over to second. Now in scoring position, but one out on the board. Hammond is going to have a one and two count coming up next. Christo setting up the 1-2. Grounder towards short. Gloved there by the new shortstop. That's Eaton, and he'll make the throw over to first for out two here in the inning. Hammond hitless here today. And now Declan Lindau with two outs, runner at third. Trying to get at least the one run on the board here for the Blue Jays in this first game. Lindau singled his last at-bat. That was in the fifth. And he looks at a strike here on the first pitch. 0-1. And he is a 1-for-2 on the day with a strikeout back in the second inning. Grounder right back to Christo. Christo with a tough glove, but he does grab it eventually, throws to first, and there is the out, the third out of the inning, and that's the ball game. Seward blanked here in their first round of state baseball action to the two-seed Elkhorn North Wolves with a final score 5-0. Six hits for Seward, one error in the game, no runs. Elkhorn North, eight hits and one error, and their five runs as they'll move on to the winner's bracket game tomorrow night, or excuse me, Monday night at Fricke Field. We'll come back for a post-game report here for the Blue Jays, again, as they fall in the first round of state baseball. Got it here on Cool Radio.
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1: Back here post-game at Tal Anderson Field in Omaha. As the Elkhorn North Wolves get the win 5-0 over Seward. Elkhorn North will move on here in their 24th win of the season, 24-5. Seward now 20-7. The Blue Jays will play at 1

0: Monday at Fricke Field in Omaha. Yeah, we'll have that game back here on Cool Radio. But, yep, 5-0 loss today. Just running through the box score. Again, we were scoreless through three innings until Elkhorn North in the bottom of the fourth picked up their first run of the game, had the lead. Seward had a runner on third base in the fifth inning, had a great chance to tie it up, but the runner at third was tagged out there on a throw over, a pickoff over to third base. That stopped him there, and then the Blue Jays not able to get that tying run in the fifth. And then in the bottom of the fifth, Elkhorn North with four runs to jump up 5-0, and there were no runs right after that, sixth inning. And then into the top of the seventh, Seward put up one hit in the seventh inning, but left that runner on. So 5-0 final score, eight hits for Elkhorn North, one error. Seward, six hits, one error today. Let's go through some stats. First, the pitchers. The winning pitcher was Garrett Ringenberg for Elkhorn North. He went five innings, four hits, and struck out two batters. Ian Christo came in to close it out in two innings, two hits, and one strikeout. And then on the day for Elkhorn North, their leader with two hits was Keaton Drever. He was two for three with an RBI and one run scored. Number 26, that's the first baseman, Charlie Rieselman. He went one for two with two RBIs. And then they had a hit also from Ethan Asmus. He was one for three. And then Acker was his courtesy runner. He scored two runs on the game. Grabstein, he was one for three with a run scored. And then Austin McCurtry, he was 0 for 2, but he walked and was able to score a run. And then Carson Drever was 1 for 2 with no runs and two RBIs today for Elkhorn North. Their top of the order, though, Wardeman, their leadoff batter, he was 0 for 4. And then Jansen, their second batter in the lineup, he was 1 for 3 and struck out once today for Elkhorn North. As mentioned, again, they'll move on and play in the winner's bracket game at 7 o'clock. And I'll pull up that score we were following along with over at Warner Park. It's going to take me maybe just a second to get our information for that game. So that is Pius and Scott Catholic, and they are in the seventh inning, and Pius still has a one-run lead, 3-2. Does not matter, I guess, for this game. Elkhorn North is going to move on. They're going to play the winner of our next game here, Platte Valley and Lincoln Standing Bear. But that's just interesting to follow along with Lincoln Pius and Scott Catholic. Top of the seventh inning, Pius is at the plate, and they have a one-run lead. So Scott's going to have a chance, though, in the bottom of the seventh, it looks like, coming up. But that could be a big upset here in the first round of state baseball. Let's take another commercial break. We'll come back and conclude our post-game coverage here from Tal Anderson Field in Omaha. Again, as Seward falls to Elkhorn North in Game 1 of the Class B State Baseball Tournament, 5-0. We'll go through the Seward stats today and talk about what they have coming up again on Monday. That's after this.
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0: Parker Siza back with you from Tal Anderson Field. Beautiful sunny day here in central Omaha this morning. Seward Blue Jays still falling here in their first game at State. 5-0, and they'll play.

0: in the 1 o'clock elimination game at Fricke Field against the loser of the next game here, Platte Valley and Lincoln Standing Bear. That's going to be on Monday afternoon, 1 o'clock, for the next game for Seward. It was, let's go through their stats here. The losing pitcher today, Tyler Hammond, went 4 1/3, 6 hits allowed. He struck out 1 and allowed those 4 runs. Bryson Burt came in the 5th inning, went 2/3 of that inning and allowed 1 hit and 1 earned run. And then Pelster finished off with 1 full inning. No hits, no runs, no strikeouts. Pretty clean inning there for Pelster. And then on offense for the Blue Jays today, Quentin Hibbert led the way. He was 3 for 3 for the Blue Jays, getting on base. And then they had 3 other players collect hits. Boston Happ went 1 for 3. And then Declan Lindau, 1 for 3. And then Pelster was 1 for 2. And nobody else able to get on after that. There were no walks today for the Blue Jays as well. So, yep, just the 6 base runners that they had. None of them got through, and so Seward blanked in game number 1. We'll see what they can do on Monday. Again, we'll have it here on Cool Radio at about 12:50 for our pregame coverage. Just kind of depends on how those early games. That might be the I'm not quite sure if that's the first game there at Fricke that day, but we'll have it right here on Cool Radio. 1 o'clock start for the Blue Jays, and then either Platte Valley or Lincoln Standing Bear. That's going to do it from Tal Anderson Field in Omaha on this Saturday morning. Parker Seiza with you here on Cool Radio. Have a great rest of your day, and have a great rest of your weekend. We'll talk to you all next time. This has been Seward Blue Jays Baseball on Cool Radio.
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6: Cloudy skies with a few peaks of sun today with a high of 88. East winds 10 to 15 miles per hour. Overcast skies tonight, chance for storms, lows level off around 61. Slight chance for storms tomorrow, high temperatures reach up to 96, a mix of clouds and sun. From the cool 103.5 Weather Center, I'm meteorologist Jennifer Wojcicki. Currently 79.
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0: cloudy skies with a few peaks of sun today with a high of 88. East winds 10 to 15 miles per hour. Overcast skies tonight, chance for storms, lows of a low around 61. Slight chance for storms tomorrow, high temperatures reach up to 96, a mix of clouds and sun. From the cool 103.5 Weather Center, I'm meteorologist Jennifer Wojcicki. Currently 79.
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2: Cloudy skies with a few peaks of sun this afternoon with a high of 88. Winds out of the east, 10 to 20 miles per hour. Cloudy skies expected tonight, chance of thunderstorms, 61. Slight chance of thunderstorms tomorrow, daytime highs approaching 96, partly cloudy skies. From the cool 103.5 Weather Center, I'm meteorologist Jennifer Wojcicki. Right now, 79.
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2: Cloudy skies with a few peaks of sun this afternoon with a high of 88. Winds out of the east, 10 to 20 miles per hour. Cloudy skies expected tonight, chance of thunderstorms, 61. Slight chance of thunderstorms tomorrow, daytime highs approaching 96, partly cloudy skies. From the cool 103.5 Weather Center, I'm meteorologist Jennifer Wojcicki. Right now, 79.
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2: Skies with a few peaks of sun this afternoon with a high of 88. Winds out of the east 10 to 20 miles per hour. Cloudy skies expected tonight. Chance of thunderstorms 61. Slight chance of thunderstorms tomorrow. Daytime highs approaching 96. Partly cloudy skies. From the cool 103.5 Weather Center, I'm meteorologist Jennifer Wojcicki. Right now, it's 81 degrees.
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2: Cloudy skies with a few peaks of sun this afternoon with a high of 88. Winds out of the east, 10 to 20 miles per hour. Cloudy skies expected tonight. Chance of thunderstorms, 61. Slight chance of thunderstorms tomorrow. Daytime highs approaching 96. Partly cloudy skies. From the cool 103.5 Weather Center, I'm meteorologist Jennifer Wojcicki. Right now, it's 81 degrees.
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3: Cloudy skies with a few peaks of sun this afternoon, with daytime highs approaching 88. Easterly winds 10 to 20 miles per hour. Cloudy skies expected tonight. Chance of thunderstorms, lows around 61. A mix of clouds and sun tomorrow. Slight chance of thunderstorms. Daytime highs approaching 96. From the cool 103.5 Weather Center, I'm meteorologist Laura Lockwood. Right now, 84.
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1: Cloudy skies with a few peaks of sun this afternoon, with daytime highs approaching 88. Easterly winds 10 to 20 miles per hour. Cloudy skies expected tonight. Chance of thunderstorms, lows around 61. A mix of clouds and sun tomorrow. Slight chance of thunderstorms. Daytime highs approaching 96. From the cool 103.5 Weather Center, I'm meteorologist Laura Lockwood. Right now, 84.
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3: 88 this afternoon under mainly cloudy skies. Winds out of the east, 10 to 20 miles per hour. Chance of thunderstorms tonight. Lows dip down to about 61. Cloudy skies expected. Slight chance for storms tomorrow. Daytime highs approaching 96. Mainly cloudy skies expected. From the Cool 103.5 Weather Center, powered by Weatherology, I'm staff meteorologist Laura Lockwood. Right now, it's 86 degrees.
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6: 88 this afternoon under mainly cloudy skies. Winds out of the east, 10 to 20 miles per hour. Chance of thunderstorms tonight. Lows dip down to about 61. Cloudy skies expected. Slight chance for storms tomorrow. Daytime highs approaching 96. Mainly cloudy skies expected. From the Cool 103.5 Weather Center, powered by Weatherology, I'm staff meteorologist Laura Lockwood. Right now, it's 86 degrees.
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2: Louisville offer on 61 tonight under overcast skies with a chance for storms. Easterly winds 10 to 20 miles per hour. Mainly cloudy skies expected tomorrow. Slight chance for storms, 93. Thunderstorms likely tomorrow night, 54. From the Cool 103.5 Weather Center, powered by Weatherology, I'm staff meteorologist Laura Lockwood. Right now, it's 86 degrees.
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8: Rolls a little off around 61 tonight under overcast skies with a chance for storms. Easterly winds 10 to 20 miles per hour. Mainly cloudy skies expected tomorrow. Slight chance for storms, 93. Thunderstorms likely tomorrow night, 54. From the Cool 103.5 Weather Center, powered by Weatherology, I'm staff meteorologist Laura Lockwood. Right now, it's 86 degrees.
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0: I'm weatherology meteorologist Derek Height with a significant weather update. A severe thunderstorm warning has been issued for portions of Hamilton and York counties until 5:15 p.m. this evening. Both large hail and straight-line winds are possible with this storm. Quarter-size hail and winds up to 60 miles an hour are likely as it pushes northeast at 10 miles an hour. For your safety, stay inside and away from windows until the storm passes. Large hail and strong winds can easily shatter glass, causing injury. If you're caught outside, take shelter in a sturdy building or a hardtop car. Take shelter now. Again, a severe thunderstorm warning continues for portions of Hamilton and York counties until 5:15 p.m. this evening. Bear in mind, this storm has the potential for hail the size of quarters and winds up to 60 miles an hour are likely. From the cool 103.5 Weather Center, I'm meteorologist Derek Height.
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2: I'm weatherology meteorologist Derek Height with a significant weather update. A severe thunderstorm warning continues until 5:15 p.m. this evening for York and Hamilton counties. At roughly 4:55 p.m., the storm was centered near Henderson, moving northeast at about 10 miles an hour. Both large hail and straight-line winds are possible with this storm. Hail the size of golf balls and winds up to 60 miles an hour are likely. Once again, a severe thunderstorm warning continues until 5:15 p.m. this evening for York and Hamilton counties. Remember, this storm has the potential for golf ball size hail and wind gusts to 60 miles an hour. From the cool 103.5 Weather Center, I'm meteorologist Derek Height.
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2: I'm weatherology meteorologist Derek Height with a significant weather update. A severe thunderstorm warning continues until 5:15 p.m. this evening for York and Hamilton counties. At roughly 4:55 p.m., the storm was centered near Henderson, moving northeast at about 10 miles an hour. Both large hail and straight-line winds are possible with this storm. Hail the size of golf balls and winds up to 60 miles an hour are likely. Once again, a severe thunderstorm warning continues until 5:15 p.m. this evening for York and Hamilton counties. Remember, this storm has the potential for golf ball size hail and wind gusts to 60 miles an hour. From the cool 103.5 Weather Center, I'm meteorologist Derek Height.
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Good afternoon, Parker Sizer with you, live here on Cool Radio. I am joining you from my home studios here in Lincoln, but York right now under a severe thunderstorm warning in York County. Severe thunderstorm warning was indicated on radar, 60-mile-per-hour winds radar indicated, and hail up to an inch and a half in diameter. Right now located near the Henderson area, these storms are moving to the north and to the northeast. Right now, storms located right over Henderson currently, and Henderson may be getting some hail and over the interstate as well. Heavy rain and hail is the main threat with this current severe thunderstorm warning. And it goes until for the York County area, it goes until 5:15 p.m. But it's going to move off to the north. And this severe thunderstorm warning also includes Polk and Hordeville, and also Stromsburg, Osceola, Clarks, and then all the way up to Silver Creek until 6 p.m. as this storm system also moving up to the north. So severe thunderstorm warning in the area. 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And for now, back to the music.

Parker Seisa back with you. A severe thunderstorm warning around the area for a few counties right around York County, Polk Counties, Nance Counties, all included in this, and we are here to talk about it. Looks like just a large cluster of rain to the east or west of York moving toward the northeast, and even one of the south part of the system moving off to the east. But it looks like Henderson is getting some rain right now, and it's moving off to the east toward York. But the severe thunderstorm warning will continue for areas in north of York County. Polk County also included in this severe thunderstorm warning as well, which includes hail up to an inch and three quarters diameter. This is not confirmed. This is radar indicated. So it does not necessarily mean we're going to see an inch and a quarter, but that's fairly large hail and a 60 mile per hour wind gusts, all radar indicated in these storms. The severe thunderstorm warning for Nance County and for northwestern York County and northeastern Hamilton County will end at 6 p.m. And there is still no updated warning on a severe thunderstorm warning for southwestern York County that's set to end here in about a minute. We'll wait and see what happens there.

0: weatherology meteorologist Derek Hite with a significant weather update. A new severe thunderstorm warning has been issued until 6 p.m. this evening for Merrick, Nance, Polk, and York counties. This storm has the potential for both large hail and strong straight-line winds. Ping-pong ball-size hail and winds up to 60 miles an hour are likely as it pushes northeast at around 35 miles an hour. Again, a severe thunderstorm warning continues until 6 p.m. this evening for Merrick, Nance, Polk, and York counties. Bear in mind, this storm has the potential for hail the size of ping pong balls and wind gusts to 60 miles an hour. The severe weather threat also continues elsewhere across our listening area. A severe thunderstorm warning continues for sections of Hamilton and York counties until 6 p.m. From the Cool 103.5 Weather Center, I'm meteorologist Derek Hite.
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0: tracking severe thunderstorm warnings around York County. And let's get to those in just a moment. First, though, Parker Scheisse back with you. First, though, I want to overlay the entire severe thunderstorm watch, which will remain in effect until 1 a.m. This evening, expiring 1 a.m., that's 7.5 hours. Low-end tornado risk, 20%. The high chances, the better chances, are large wind and large hail chances. So that is the major threat here this evening, but you cannot rule out tornadoes, especially in some storms currently going around York County. So first, we have a severe thunderstorm warning located in southwestern York County and southeastern Hamilton County until 6 p.m. at 5:14, so about 20 minutes ago. This was located over Henderson, and I got to say, this has not moved very much over the last 20 minutes. It is still just kind of placing itself more to the east of Henderson, and still moving its way up toward the interstate and toward the almost straight east, but if anything, maybe it's some northeast action in that and into York. But the severe thunderstorm warning doesn't include the city of York on this one. It just includes western York County and eastern Hamilton counties. But let's see here. Just need to pull up what we saw in this severe thunderstorm warning. Looks like a hazards are 60-mile-per-hour wind gusts and quarter-sized hail. This is all radar-indicated. Hail damage to vehicles could be expected. Wind damage to roofs, siding, and trees as well. As again, this is located near Henderson at about 515, 520, and continues to ever so slightly work its way toward the east, trying to see what the radar here says, how fast it is moving. It doesn't really say. It is not moving very fast. If we're seeing it here on radar, it's again just kind of placing itself ever so slightly, moving up again to the east northeast. We'll see York probably getting some lighter rain right now. The heavier stuff still located to the southwest of us, but moving toward the area. Also, want to talk about this severe thunderstorm warning that is right now north of Stromsburg and. Also kind of around the Osceola area, a little more west of Osceola, just right between that Osceola-Stromsburg and also north of Nance County, Silver Creek, large thunderstorm area right there. And that's the thunderstorm warning also continues until 6 p.m. Let's look at this, eastern Nance County, northeastern Merrick, and central Polk counties at 5:29, about 9 minutes ago. A severe thunderstorm was located near Osceola, about 21 miles southwest of Columbus, and moving north at 35 miles per hour. Golf ball-sized hail and 60-mile-per-hour wind gusts are located in this. And between the two storm systems, that northern storm, certainly near Osceola and Stromsburg, looks to be a little stronger. And moving off out of the area here up to the north, and Columbus, watch out for that storm coming your way. It's going to be a long night of severe weather around the Max Country Cool Radio listening area. Keep us tuned, and we'll give you all the updates. Right now, back to the music. Little River Band and some Meatloaf coming up.
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Parker Sizer back with you, joining you from my home studio here in Lincoln, but discussing the severe thunderstorm warnings that are in York County and also Polk County up to the north. That one in Polk County is moving out of that area up into Nance County, and severe thunderstorm warnings extended all the way up toward the Columbus area as well with that storm. So we're going to focus more on the one in southwestern York County and ever so slightly moving its way to the east and a little bit also now trajecting to the northeast. York right now, maybe some lighter rain in the area. It is raining, but the heavier rain is starting to just slowly come that way right over the interstate right now, and some hail also located in this storm as well. We're seeing unconfirmed hail reports, and I am reading hail reports from the Spotter Network, which is relatively reliable, but the Spotter Network is reporting about 1.5 inch diameter hail near Henderson.

0: At 546, Severe Thunderstorm was located near Henderson, 9 miles southwest of York, and moving east at 10 miles per hour. Ping pong ball sized hail and 60 mile per hour wind gusts are expected. Trained weather spotters are the source for the ping pong ball sized hail, as we just mentioned there. People and animals outdoors will be injured. Expect hail damage to roofs, siding, and windows and vehicles, and wind damage as well to roofs, siding, windows, vehicles, and trees. Locations impacted include Henderson and rural areas north of Lushton. But again, York, make sure you are prepared for some heavier rain, perhaps some hail, and larger winds to start moving into the area here pretty soon. Once again, no severe thunderstorm warning right now for the city of York, but this includes still for about 10 minutes southwestern York County and southeastern Hamilton counties. Right now, we'll take a quick commercial break. We'll come back with some more music after this, and we'll update with more in just a little bit.
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0: Marcus Isa back with you as we now have a new severe thunderstorm warning, which now includes the city of York until 6:45 p.m. That will last for 47 minutes. So let's talk about it. And a threat in this, a major threat in this is hail. A ping pong ball sized hail has been confirmed by trained weather spotters near Henderson. Ping pong ball sized hail in this storm. Right now, the severe thunderstorm located just to the south of York, almost the heavier stuff right near between the city of York and then the interchange right at I-80. So we're going to stay on with you as long as we can stay on the air. Hopefully we don't lose power here on Cool Radio or I lose my connection back to the radio station. But just to go through the details with this, until 6:45 p.m., a severe thunderstorm warning for Central York County. At 5:53, the thunderstorm was located near Bradshaw, moving east at 20 miles per hour. Ping pong ball-sized hail and 60-mile-per-hour wind gusts are the hazard in this, and the source is by trained weather spotters. People and animals outdoors will be injured, so please get indoors with this storm. And also, do not try to go outside and see what's going on as well. Just stay indoors until this severe thunderstorm warning will pass. But it is set to last here for just about another 45 minutes. It's going to be a long night for severe weather as well, with this severe thunderstorm watch until 1 a.m. For the entire Cool Radio listening area. But right now, the main threats for this severe thunderstorm warning for York appears to be the wind, 60-mile-per-hour radar indicated, and up to an inch and a half diameter of hail. That is right now confirmed by trained weather spotters. So please get to a safe place. We'll keep you updated here on Cool Radio as we are about to cross into the 6 p.m. hour on this Saturday evening. We'll send you back to the music in just a little bit, and we'll keep you updated with more information right after this. 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

Parker Seisa back with you on this Saturday afternoon, tracking severe thunderstorms right now in York. Severe thunderstorm and severe weather coverage on Cool Radio is brought to you by Reed Electric and Seward, Hofschneider Law, West Blue Realty, Sapp Brothers Travel Center, Scott Horgan Company, Golden Rule Contractors, and Levanders of York. Severe thunderstorm warning continues until 6:45 p.m. for the city of York and central York County. Over the last few minutes, we just broke in right before 6 o'clock here, but over the last few minutes, it appears, just looking at this on radar, it is dying out a little bit. Now, that doesn't mean anything. It could strengthen right back up, but the heavier stuff starting to get into York right now. Let's talk about what we've seen with this. 60-mile-per-hour wind gusts have been reported, and an inch-and-a-half confirmed hail diameter, ping-pong ball-sized hail, confirmed by trained weather spotters. So let me pull up this page here with some more information. Severe thunderstorm warning for central York County and east central Nebraska until 6:45 p.m. At 5:53, this storm was located near Bradshaw, about near York, moving east about 20 miles per hour, which is not very fast, moving relatively slow. Ping pong ball sized hail and 60 mile per hour wind gusts could be the hazard. And people and animals outdoors will be injured in this as well. This storm will be near York right around 6:10. So the heavier stuff is starting to move into the area currently as we speak. This includes Interstate 80 between mile markers 344 and 360. And again, it goes until 6:45 p.m. Also tracking some more storms up to the north near Stromsburg. A new severe thunderstorm warning also, which includes Stromsburg, so we'll get to this one as well. This goes until 6:45 also with this, and the threats are a large hail and wind. This includes north central York County and southwestern Polk counties until 6:45. At 6:04, so just a couple of minutes ago, this was located near Stromsburg, 16 miles north of York, and moving east slowly at 5 miles per hour. The half-dollar-sized hail is a hazard in this, and it is radar-indicated at the moment, so damage to vehicles, roofs, and siding could be expected. This severe thunderstorm will be in the Stromsburg area in just a couple minutes, right around 6:10. So if you're in Stromsburg, heads up for perhaps some larger hail and heavier rain and winds coming that way. So severe thunderstorm warnings right around York County and up near Polk counties, and the severe thunderstorm watch for the entire area will continue until 1 a.m. this evening, again, with major threats being hail and high winds, but cannot rule out tornadoes. Maybe not with these current storms, but perhaps later in the night. And we'll keep you updated here on Cool Radio with all the latest. And again, severe weather coverage is brought to you by Reed Electric and Seward, Hofschneider Law, West Blue Realty, Sapp Brothers Travel Center, Scott Horgan Company, Golden Rule Contracting, and Levanders of York. 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

0: Good times, great music, cool radio, a cool night and a stormy night around the cool radio listening area, and back here discussing some severe thunderstorm warnings. Good news for the city of York and for Central York County, the severe thunderstorm warning that had been until 6:45 and we had been talking about for the last 20 minutes has expired. And it looks like it died out very quickly, and lighter rain became the main thing there over the last few minutes. But when we were last on, about maybe 15 minutes ago, there was radar indicated, it looked like a pretty large hail core right over the interstate that then, as it was starting to move north of the interstate, sort of subsided. It is raining right now in York, but the severe thunderstorm warning has been called off for that. But previously, this storm had about an inch and a half diameter hail reported, and that was right around the Henderson area. The severe thunderstorm warning in northern York County will continue, and that's right near the Stromsburg area. There is large hail currently in this severe thunderstorm right near Stromsburg. It looks like on radar, it's just west of Stromsburg, and a pretty large hail core in there. And let's talk about the details on this. So this severe thunderstorm warning for north central York County and southwestern Polk County goes until 6:45 p.m. At 6:04 p.m., this was located near Stromsburg and moving east slowly at 5 miles per hour. Half-dollar-sized hail is the hazard in this, and it is radar-indicated. So large hail is a threat, and wind gusts around at 60 miles per hour. This storm was in the Stromsburg area at 6:10 p.m. That was the last update we got on this severe thunderstorm warning. But now just looking at it on radar, the hail looks to be strengthening up near Stromsburg, and this storm strengthening as well as it continues up to the east, and now trending ever so slightly up toward the north. Right up along Highway 81 and toward Highway 92, that 81-92 corridor between Osceola and Stromsburg. So we'll continue to watch that one as well, and also keep an eye on the storms right now over York. They are moving out of the area at the moment and now not severe, but we will be tracking the storm continuing up in southern Polk counties, northern York counties up near Stromsburg. We'll send you back to the music in just a moment. Right now, a commercial break. 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
3: A severe thunderstorm watch continues until 1 a.m. tomorrow morning. Cloudy skies tonight with storms likely. Lows around 61, easterly winds 10 to 20 miles per hour. Cloudy skies with a few peaks of sun tomorrow. Slight chance for storms. Daytime highs approaching 93. From the Cool 103.5 Weather Center, powered by Weatherology, I'm staff meteorologist Laura Lockwood. Right now, it's 77 degrees.
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Good evening, Parker Seisa back with you here from my home studios in Lincoln, but we are tracking some storms right now around York County. And there is, we had a severe thunderstorm warning for York that has expired. Now that has turned into light rain that is moving out to the northeast, out toward Waco and then toward the Thayer, Gresham, Utica areas. Light rain heading that way. But now the main concern is for a severe thunderstorm warning that includes Stromsburg up in northern York counties and southwestern Polk counties. And let me tell you, this storm on radar does not look good. Looks like large hail and winds are definitely a concern in it. And the look of it on radar is not great. It's located to the west of Stromsburg currently and on a northeast trajectory, north-northeast trajectory, kind of up toward Osceola and toward the Highway 81, Highway 92 corridor there north of Stromsburg. So let's see what we have here. There hasn't been any updates either on the severe thunderstorm warning over the last maybe 20 minutes. The last report we had was still at 6:04 p.m. This storm was located at 16 miles north of York and near Stromsburg, moving east at 5 miles per hour with half-dollar sized hail. And the radar indicated half-dollar sized hail and large winds perhaps in this storm. But again, it is just to the west of Stromsburg and moving up to the north. And just the signatures on radar just do not look good. So if you live out west of York, or west of Stromsburg, I should say, west of Stromsburg and maybe northwest of Stromsburg, between Osceola and Stromsburg, even up to the north of that, please get in your safe locations with a large hail potentially on the way and damaging winds as well. Severe weather coverage here on Cool Radio is brought to you by Reed Electric and Seward, Hofschneider Law, West Blue Realty, Sepp Brothers Travel Center, Scott Horrigan Company, Golden Rule Contractors, and Levanders of York. We'll continue to update with more right after this.

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Parker Sizer back with you on Cool Radio as we continue to monitor some severe thunderstorms around the area. Just had some recent information for the severe thunderstorm warning in North York County and southwestern Polk counties near Stromsburg. The severe thunderstorm warning goes until 6:45 for the southwestern Polk County and northern York County. This severe thunderstorm was located near Stromsburg at 6:35 p.m. and is nearly stationary with its motion. Quarter-sized hail is the hazard in this, and it is radar indicated as well, and heavy winds located in the storm as well. If you see this on radar, and you can zoom in pretty well, you take the, is it, I think, 123rd Road or 66, perhaps right by the school there in Cross County. The start of the storm is just off to the northwest of that. And now the main hail threat is northwest of Stromsburg, it looks like, but continuing to track its way up toward the 8192 corridor. Right there near Stromsburg and Osceola, and just making its way up and to the northeast. So, again, 50-mile-per-hour wind gusts and up to an inch in diameter of hail could be a potential in this severe thunderstorm warning. And as of that, that is the only current one in the area. The severe thunderstorm watch for the entire Cool Radio listening area will continue until 1 a.m. It includes eastern and central Nebraska's as far as western Iowa into northern and northeast Kansas, northwest Missouri, very large area here in the Midwest, and also a dangerous day tomorrow, perhaps maybe an even more dangerous day for the Cool Radio listening area and for the entire region tomorrow in eastern Nebraska. And then Monday could be the most dangerous day of all. Maybe not for our area. There is some severe weather threats for Monday, but definitely for areas south of us in other states, Kansas, Missouri, Iowa, with some large severe weather threats coming up on Monday. And there are a ton of severe weather warnings in the state of Nebraska as well. We won't run through everything. Of course, the one near Stromsburg is included, but there's now severe thunderstorm warnings north of Columbus. That was a storm system that started right around York County, started to move straight to the north, impacted areas right around Stromsburg, and then went right through Columbus, now north of Columbus. Very, very large severe thunderstorm warning, and a lot of hail, it looks like, in a storm near Amherst, and a storm heading near Kearney. Amherst reporting near 3 inches in diameter of hail. And this is spotter reported, breaking windows out west of Amherst. So that's a concern as well. Severe thunderstorm warnings along the interstate near Gothenburg and in southwestern Nebraska. So definitely a dangerous day here in the state for severe weather, but we've got you covered here on Cool Radio. Right now, the York County area, especially the city of York, after that storm system moved through just a little bit ago, right now in the clear for the meantime, but expecting a long night perhaps of some severe weather. And again, my name is Parker Sizer. I may be back with you here in just a little bit, but if we're kind of seeing no updates and if the storm system up near Stromsburg continues to just track up to the north and out of the area, I may be off for a little bit, but we'll try to come back and keep you updated for as late as we can here tonight. We want to thank our sponsors for severe weather coverage on Cool Radio, Reed Electric and Seward, Hofschneider Law, West Blue Realty, Sapp Brothers Travel Center, Scott Horgan Company, Golden Rule Contracting, and Levanders of York. Right now, let's go back to the music and get to some Eric Clapton.

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6: We're coming up on the 5 o'clock hour Friday afternoon. 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
5: Hats off to the Sutton graduating class of 2026. 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

0: I'm weatherology meteorologist Jennifer Wojcicki with a significant weather update. A severe thunderstorm watch continues until 1 a.m. early tomorrow morning. A severe thunderstorm watch means that conditions are favorable for the development of severe thunderstorms over the next several hours. Some of these storms may produce large hail and strong damaging straight-line winds. Although a tornadic development can't be ruled out, damaging hail and strong winds are likely to be the primary threat with developing storms. Storms can pop up quickly, so stay up to date on rapidly changing weather conditions and be prepared to take action if warnings are issued. A severe thunderstorm watch continues until 1 a.m. early tomorrow morning. From the cool 103.5 Weather Center, I'm meteorologist Jennifer Wojcicki. This significant weather update has been brought to you by the following sponsors.
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